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1: Hey, Praise listeners, don't forget to submit your entries for today to win a free pair of tickets to Mercy Me in concert. 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
1: It's okay to not be okay. I'm beautifully broken. These are some platitudes circling around social media these days, giving the impression we should accept, even celebrate, being eternally stuck in the fight or flight mode. The Bible instructs us to think on things that are true, noble, right, pure, lovely, admirable, excellent, and praiseworthy. Hello, I'm Cherie Hall of C.S. Hall Counseling, a happy supporter of The Well 88.7. I've recently added a remarkable tool to my counseling practice. IASIS Microcurrent Neurofeedback is a long name for a 15-minute treatment designed to aid in achieving balance and relaxation within the nervous system. It improves communication in the brain, heart, and gut, leading to overall well-being and positive thoughts. Healing the environment in the brain, reducing the fight or flight mode, can allow you to be okay with being okay and being beautifully whole and healed. 334-444-6140 for more information.
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0: two dirty hands. 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
1: I was raised with distrust in my heart. 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
1: 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The Praise phone number is 334-705-8004.
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1: Are you still looking for that perfect church? Well, I'm sorry, ours ain't it. Hi, I'm Brother Tim Davis from Beulah Baptist Church. Reason our church is not perfect is we're full of people that's not perfect. People with problems, hurtings, troubles, probably a lot like yours. But we believe that Jesus said, "Come to me, all you who are heavy laden, and I'll give you rest." Don't you want that rest? Jesus also taught us that church should be a hospital for the broken and not a country club for the righteous. Come get some healing. Sundays at 9 and 11 a.m. 256-825-6515.
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3: 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You thought this song was
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1: Your weather forecast for tonight, we'll see the lows around 61 degrees and mostly clear. For Wednesday, sunny skies with highs at 88 degrees. Wednesday night's low about 66 and mostly clear. More sunshine on Thursday with highs near 87. I'm Steve Cubby Coverson for Praise 88.7 Weather.
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2: 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Sunday and Monday will feature two local Tallapoosa County pastors, and Tuesday and Wednesday we will welcome national and global evangelist Adrian Dupre. Wednesday is a special night for our youth with food provided for them, an upbeat youth worship emphasis, and a message especially challenging this generation to follow Christ. Everyone is welcome. Come and bring someone with you. Awaken Tallapoosa. 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Reach the lost.

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Good morning. How is everybody? This is a good-looking group. How many of you like to get things in the mail? Y'all like to get things in the mail? Do you ever get a catalog in the mail? What is a catalog? I know. Everything's online now, isn't it? Well, I brought one just so I could show you. Well, this is one of Mr. Chris's, so it's archery related. So it's got all different things, and you can pick out things that you really like and would like to order. So when I was growing up, they used to have one, and it was called a wish book. We called it a wish book because we would get it in the mail, and then we'd go sit down and wish for all the things that we found that we liked. Y'all ever do that? Y'all wish for things you want? Yeah, maybe. All right. Well, looking at that wish book, we would dream about all those things we'd want to get, maybe for Christmas or something like that. And if I found something I really wanted, I would take the catalog and I'd leave it laying out, open to what I wanted, and hoping that everybody would see it and they might pick up on that hint, you know, that I would get it. But I have another book with me this morning. It isn't a wish book. What kind of book would you call this? It's a Bible. Do you think we could call it a promise book? Would that be a good name for it? Yeah, instead of a wish book, we could call it a promise book. The Bible is full of God's promises of what He will do for us if we will just ask Him. That doesn't mean that if we make out a wish list of things and we ask Him for them, that He will give everything we want. God knows what we want isn't always what is best for us. He does promise that He will supply all of our needs, and that if we delight ourselves in Him, He will give us the desires of our heart. And I'm glad that I don't have to leave my wish book out on the table for God to read. You know, He knows what I need even before I ask Him for it. Let us pray. Lord, we thank You for Your goodness. We place our trust in You to supply all of our needs. And we ask You to help us find our joy in You so that You may grant our heart's desires. In Jesus' name, amen.

for leading us in worship this morning with that wonderful song. And thank you as well to, of course, Jerry and Kathy in the choir. And thank you as well to Bridget and the ushers and the audiovisual team and the prayer walkers. Thank you so much for your service to the Lord today, and Sunday school teachers and leaders and nursery workers and volunteers. And of course, today we have a spaghetti lunch fundraiser going on after the service. So those who are preparing that, thankful for their leadership. If you have purchased a plate today, you'll be picking those up or sticking around and fellowshipping and having a meal together. There are some busy down there preparing for that, so we're thankful for them today. And as we have had a good morning in worship, we've had some small groups of Bible study and prayer. We began our service together as a congregation in song, praising the Lord, adoring Him, and recognizing His blessings upon our life. And we have sought Him in prayer, and now we seek to hear directly from the Lord through His Word, through the words of the Holy Spirit, divinely inspiring men and preserved through time. We can draw near to the presence of God as He has chosen to express Himself to us. And we will be in Philippians chapter 4, and we will finish the book of Philippians today. We've made it through another series, and then we'll go into a series of kind of topical sermons after this, heading into Thanksgiving and Christmas time before we start the new year. But as we finish this epistle, the great thank you note of the Apostle Paul, as he finds himself as a servant of the Lord in chains. He is being imprisoned for his obedience to the Lord, his work in establishing the church. He was seen as an enemy of the state. He was an enemy of the Roman Empire. He was causing disruption along with the other apostles, and he was paying the price for his obedience. And he ends this epistle in the same way that he starts the epistle, talking about his partnership with this church in Philippi that had helped him in his ministry. We know that the Apostle Paul was in partnership with them. He received aid and help from them when he was not able to help himself as he was going through persecutions and hardship. He started off in chapter 1 saying, I thank my God in all my remembrance of you, always in every prayer of mine, for you all making my prayer with joy because of your partnership in the gospel from the first day until now. And then, of course, the great verse, verse 6, it says, and I'm sure of this, that he who began a good work in you will bring it to completion in the day of Jesus Christ. And so he talks about the partnership in the very first statement of this epistle, and he closes it out in verses 14 through 23 with these words. We'll read these and then go to the Lord in prayer. He says, yet it was kind of you to share my trouble. And you Philippians yourselves know that in the beginning of the gospel, when I left Macedonia, no church entered into partnership with me in giving and receiving except you only. Even in Thessalonica, you sent me help for my needs once again. Not that I seek the gift, but I seek the fruit that increases to your credit. I have received full payment and more. I am well supplied, having received from Epaphroditus the gifts you sent, a fragrant offering, a sacrifice acceptable and pleasing to God. And my God will supply every need of yours according to his riches in the glory in Christ Jesus. To our God and Father be glory forever and ever. Amen. Finally, greet every saint in Christ Jesus. The brothers who are with me greet you. All the saints greet you, especially those of Caesar's household. The grace of the Lord Jesus Christ be with your spirit. Let us pray. Lord, we are so grateful for your word. Lord, I pray that our hearts would yearn for your truth this morning, that we would find nourishment and fulfillment in the teaching of your word, that we would receive the instruction of godliness, with meekness and humility, that, Lord, we'd be ready to live for you every day, that your word would invade every action that we take, that your word would invade every word that we utter, and that, Lord, we would be unified under your lordship.
that our priorities would be obedience to you and not, Lord, help us not to be dictated by the cares of this world, that we would seek your presence and your supply in all of our needs. Lord, give us understanding of your word today. Help us not to be distracted by any wandering thoughts or any daydreaming, Lord, or any pressures of our lives, that, Lord, I pray your spirit would captivate us, that, Lord, we would be fixed on you and what you would have us to hear today. Lord, I pray that we would have the attention span of your spirit. Lord, we love you and we surrender to you now. In Jesus' name we pray. Amen. Enduring partnerships through Christ, partnerships that endure, is really the subject matter of the entire epistle, is that as the Apostle Paul was clearly driven by this desire to serve the Lord and to fulfill his calling in the Lord and to grow in Christ and to teach others about the love of Christ, he did so with perseverance and endurance, but he could not do it alone. He had to do it by the power of God, and he had to do it with the help of others. We know that there were several other statements of the Apostle Paul where he sought to be as independent as possible. He didn't rely on the church for everything. He wanted to be separate from any type of dependence upon them in order to keep his witness pure as he traveled as a missionary and church planner and apostle. But there were times in his ministry where he had no choice but to receive the help of others, and he did so willingly and eagerly and thankfully because of the persecution that he faced. He was left for dead at times. He was absolutely dominated by the work of the evil one trying to stop his service to the Lord. And, of course, he continued on in obedience. So Paul's gratitude in this passage was for the oneness of kingdom service with the Philippians, even during trouble. He said at the beginning, he was thankful for their partnership from the first day until now. He says here in this passage that he, in the beginning of the gospel, the very beginning of his ministry, the very beginning of the church age, when the gospel was being preached of Jesus being the Savior of the world, that God had sent him as God in the flesh into this world to represent holiness and righteousness and to reveal the commands of God, but also to go to the cross and be that substitute for our sins. Ever since his ascension into heaven after the resurrection, the gospel was being proclaimed as salvation through Christ alone. And this was the work of God through the Apostle Paul and through the partnership that brought him and the church at Philippi together. They had unity because they had one concern, one priority, and that was to serve the Lord and to further the gospel. Unity is only possible when that's the top priority. When under the lordship of Christ, the gospel must flourish. Even when hardship arises and attacks happen from the outside, and the Apostle Paul found himself in grave danger, danger that we probably have never experienced ourselves, he was thankful that from the very beginning he had a partnership with the church at Philippi that he also did not have with others. He pointed out their unique partnership. He said, "When I left Macedonia, no church entered into partnership with me in giving and receiving except you only." Yeah, he had no other partnership that was willing to provide for his needs and to help him to continue to preach and teach the gospel and establish the church. There was not a lot of partnership of sharing in all things together. He felt really abandoned by all those other congregations, but he felt that they were always there, that it was the common bond of salvation and the collective mission of the kingdom service that had brought them together, and they had stayed together, and they continued together for the glory of God. And he describes their gifts to him. He says, "Even in Thessalonica, you sent me help for my needs once and again. Not that I seek the gifts, but I seek the fruit that increases to your credit." Their partnership was valuable because of their history together and joining in help and help when no one else would help. And then the outworking of that help was continued bearing fruit for the kingdom of God.
You see, he just said in Philippians 4:13, the verse we quote all the time, that he can do all things through Christ who strengthens him. He had no need. He knew how to be brought low. He knew how to abound. And so he did not receive help from this church because he was a needy person and constantly begged for their need, but he received their need as moved by God in their hearts to provide for him. You see, the church at Philippi had a sensitivity to the need of the Apostle Paul's help, and I believe that's the work of the Holy Spirit guiding them to this kingdom service and joining in this partnership with Paul that the Apostle may flourish even in times of trouble. He says, not that I seek the gift, but I seek the fruit that increases to your credit. He was praising this church. He was saying the gospel was flourishing, churches were being planted, he was persevering in his service to the Lord because of their gift. To their credit, fruit was being born from him. And this is what we should rejoice in, is bearing fruit together. And any time that we partner with other believers and other churches, we should rejoice in the fruit that is the outworking of our collective obedience to the Lord. You know, this is something that as Southern Baptists, we value a lot. If you pay attention, I know it's easy to get just caught up in our church, but if you pay attention to what our denomination does, we have this thing called the cooperative program. And you hear that, and if you hear it a lot, you kind of tune it out a little bit. But really what it is a program designed under this type of model of a voluntary partnership to bear fruit together in order to expand the gospel's influence in our world. To be able to join together with other Southern Baptist churches held together by a statement of faith, but it's a voluntary cooperation. There's no system of authority, right? No one tells Hillaby what to do, right, except the Lord, right? And we are autonomous, but we voluntarily partner with other churches that are held together by that statement of faith in order that we may bear fruits of the gospel together, doing things together that we could not do on our own in order to reach the world for Christ. That's what was happening with the Apostle Paul in Philippi, and that's what we seek to do with our sister churches. We join together to try to lead people to Jesus, to try to help those who are serving the Lord and proclaiming the gospel to endure in ministry, even in trouble. We don't abandon one another. We work together for this purpose of expanding the kingdom of God. This is true unity. We're trying to walk worthy of the Lord who has saved us. The common bond of salvation brings us together with a single-mindedness for the glory of God. And the Apostle Paul is overflowing with thanksgiving for this process. He was thankful that they were there for him when he felt like no one else was. And he says that he kind of overflowed with the help that they received. He says, or that they provided. Starting verse 18, I have received full payment and more. I am well supplied, having received from Epaphroditus the gifts you sent, a fragrant offering, a sacrifice acceptable and pleasing to God. You notice how everything points to the gospel, points to the triune God, points to obedience to him and the purposes in him. He was not receiving gifts just to feed his selfish desires. He was receiving gifts that were going to be used to offer offerings to the Lord, to offer service to the Lord, and to establish the work of God around him. You know, it was a unique partnership because they stood alone. And they lavished him with gifts from the very beginning until now. And so sometimes it does seem that way, that we are kind of abandoning one another. Sometimes rather than helping, we have a tendency to hesitate or only look out for ourselves. It's our natural tendency. We say, well, I understand we need to give to reach the world for Christ and the ends of the world, but what about our community and our neighborhood? Right? We say that all the time. If we can't do it here, we can't do it there. Problem is, that's not anywhere in the Bible. The Bible says that we have to do it all at the same time. We have to do it here and there at the same time. We can't neglect here, we can't neglect there. We've got to do it here and there all at the same time. And we've got to do it willingly and eagerly with thankful hearts in order for God to be glorified. Right? We can't pick and choose. We can't say, well, I'm not going to worry about that foreign missions. We're just going to worry about our community. Are we worrying about our community? If you say that, you better be very active in sharing the gospel in your community.
But if you say that and then you tell nobody about Jesus, I'm not sure what you mean by it. Right? And so our partnership is to fulfill the mission of reaching the world for Jesus together. Everywhere. We want it to flourish everywhere. We don't want to hesitate. We don't want to hold back. We want to offer gifts to God for the glory of God through the servants of God that are sacrifices that are acceptable and pleasing to God. And this was the attitude that I think filled the Philippians and the Apostle Paul in verse 19. He says, "And God will supply every need of yours according to the riches and glory in Christ Jesus." The only way to truly obey these commands of the Great Commission in Acts 1:8 to reach the world with the gospel and to have all things in common like Acts 2 in the early church, that koinonia fellowship of sharing all things together for the glory of God, is to have such trust in the Lord that I can give my life completely to the Lord and I know He will supply my needs. You know? Now, I don't believe there's ever a call in Scripture for us to be careless with our resources and funds, but it also doesn't call us to be greedy and to hoard everything for ourselves and to be so fearful of what will happen to us that we don't help anyone else. We have to have a healthy stewardship of the God-given resources that we have. We have to trust that if I give to the work of God, that God is going to take care of me. I may never have the prosperity that this world considers prosperity, but I must give with a trust and understanding that whatever my needs truly are, I will have them. And they will be supplied by God. They will be provided by God. I trust in the God who has saved me. He's already met my greatest needs, and that I was sinful and lost and without hope on my own, and God saved me through the power of the resurrection and the empty tomb. And because He saved me and He's done that great work, I know that whatever the little details of my little life is, He's going to help me through it. So I've got to give myself completely to Him. So we see an example of a church being obedient in that way, or a group of believers being obedient in that way. And of course, we see the example of the Apostle Paul being faithful and trusting in the supply of God to the point where he received not only these gifts to meet his bare needs, but he overflowed with a blessing from the people of God. And that's normally how it works, I think. And true gospel-believing churches, not only are our needs met, but they overflow. And an easy example is that when someone passes away in our fellowships, you know, and you allow people to bring you food, if you allow them to bring you food, you're going to have a lot of food, right? We take care of each other in that way. If we are met with some other loss or tragedy, normally the body works together to meet those needs. And I've seen it over and over again. Not only are your bare necessities met, but you normally overflow with blessings. It normally comes even when you did not seek it. God provided it through His people. And He did it for His glory. It says, He'll supply every need of yours according to the riches of His in glory in Christ Jesus. The glory of God, the glory of Christ Jesus, is the revealing of His character. When you are able to understand who God is and who Jesus is, His love, His grace, His sacrificial death on the cross for you, this is His glory. And everything that's provided to us is to bring attention to the goodness of God and the oneness of salvation through Christ alone and the wonders of His mercy and grace and His provision. These gifts are not shared amongst the people of God for their own glory. They're shared amongst each other for continued service to God and for His glory. Right? Their giving would point to the graciousness of God. But he says, "I've received full payment and more, and I'm well supplied, having received from Epaphroditus the gifts you sent, a fragrant offering, a sacrifice acceptable and pleasing to God, and my God will supply every need of yours." Now, let's not miss the point here. How did the Philippians give? They gave graciously and in abundance, even to the point of maybe they had needs of their own that were created by their giving. In other words, they felt it when they gave. So there's times when we give out of our excess and we don't really feel it.
right? And I think we should be generous with that. But there are other times when we are moved by God to give sacrificially. That means that when we give of our resources, our time, or our money, it's a sacrifice. We feel it. It kind of hurts a little bit because we're having to sacrifice the blessings of our own life to help someone else. And we kind of feel it. It creates some sort of need in our life. Again, I'm not saying he's advocating for some careless overuse of resources to the point of going in debt, but I think he's talking about giving to a point where you have to alter your life to kind of make up for that loss a little bit. You know, maybe in our day and time, it's giving to the point of, hey, I can't eat out every night, right? I may have to eat PB&J a couple of times this month in order to make it because I've sacrificed for the kingdom of God. I've provided help to an individual that needed it. This is the type of humility and service and doing it with full trust that God would supply for the need that has been created by their generosity. It was given for the glory of God and supplied by God to the glory of God forever and ever. Thought of a couple of other passages that I think are important. Just so you know, this isn't the Apostle Paul in one place saying this. Jesus said in Matthew chapter 6, verses 19 through 21, that says, "Do not lay up for yourselves treasures on earth where moth and rust destroy and where thieves break in and steal, but lay up for yourselves treasures in heaven where neither moth nor rust destroys and where thieves do not break in and steal. For where your treasure is, there your heart will be also." I think their partnership was based on their overflowing love for the Lord and the kingdom of God and wanting to serve the Lord with everything that they had. So to the point where they held loosely to the things of this world and held tightly to their testimony and witness of Jesus and the work of God in their life. They loved the Lord so much that they did not love anything else quite as much. Right? Do you love the Lord so much that you don't love anything else as much? You don't love anything else or anyone else as much. Jesus is supreme in your heart. Even in Proverbs in the Old Testament, we see words of wisdom like Proverbs 11, 24, and 25 that says, "One gives freely, yet grows all the richer. Another withholds what he should give and only suffers want. Whoever brings blessing will be enriched, and one who waters will himself be watered." So this is not a promise of prosperity that if you give, you're going to prosper in an earthly way, although God can do that if he desires. What he's saying is that if you give freely and you are generous, your generosity will be rewarded by God. Your needs will be taken care of so that you can really continue to give and continue to be generous. But those who are greedy, just like Jesus is warning, if you're greedy, you're placing your dependence upon the things of this world that do not last. We have to partner together for the God.

obedience to the Lord. It is for Him and His work. And so that's what drives you to do it. That's what fuels the desires. So we must give God praise for supplying our needs, and we must be in awe of God's character as that faithful supplier. We have to do this together. So what I see in this passage is that we need one another. There's going to be a time where you're going to need help. Everybody will have that time. Sometimes we are blessed with wonderful families that will be there for you. I can testify to that personally. There have been times when I've needed help from my family and they were there. Sometimes you're going to have to receive help from the church. And you're going to be glad that the church is there. Have you ever thought about that? We hear it, we say it all the time. At funerals is what comes up most of the time when you think about this. You think about what do people do when they have someone pass away in their life and they're not connected to a church? And I can tell you, I've been asked to officiate and lead funerals of people who were not church people and were not connected to a church, and it is a completely different feeling. There may be people still there helping them, but it's not to the degree of generosity and fellowship that fills the church. And it definitely has to be there when times of trouble arise. It really comes down to these three things. Enduring partnerships, I think, is outlined in this passage as seeking to share. Enduring partnerships seek to share. This is an intentional effort of your life. This is a dominant theme of your thought process. It's to share your monetary resources, but it's also to share your time. It's to share your talents. It is to share whatever God has given you in order to serve other believers and to lead lost people to Jesus. You want to share your life. And you know, we're so overly concerned in our culture today about privacy, right? Seems like every time you go to the doctor, you're signing a privacy form, right? And we should be concerned about privacy, by the way, because it's kind of hard to secure in our culture as well. But we see that those who are changed by the power of God through Jesus have this outward attention and thought process that I want to make sure I'm sharing my life with others. That's also sharing in the spiritual graces and disciplines. We're doing that today. We're sharing in the spiritual grace of public worship. That is a grace of God to gather together and pray together and sing together, study God's word together, to fellowship together. We do this corporately as a church. We do this in partnership in smaller groups within the body of Christ. We share in these spiritual graces and disciplines, prayer, Bible study, service, and mission for the Lord. And we do this sharing all things eagerly and sacrificially. The attitude in which you give your gift matters. The attitude in which you share matters, right? You remember growing up and your parents were trying to teach you how to share with your sibling, and you didn't want to do it, but your mama made you, and so you just threw the toy at your brother, right? I shared with him, but I threw it as hard as I could, right? Of course, he was 5 years old. My brother was 5 years older than me, so we didn't really share a lot of things. But when we did, it was begrudgingly. Sometimes, even as adults, we know we should do something. We could share with others, and we do it because we feel some obligation culturally and socially, but we don't really want to do it. And just like anything in the Christian life, your heart matters. Your heart matters. It has to come from love. Love for the Lord first, and then a genuine outflow of His love with true concern for others. Now, God will use your gift regardless, but in order to bring the most glory to God, your heart has to be pure and righteous and holy. It's got to be unstained by the selfishness and ruthlessness of sin and depravity. It's got to be coated in the love of God and the grace of God and the mercy of God. And then you're going to look for opportunities. How can I share my life to help others? And what you'll find out is if you have a life oriented towards sharing with others, there's going to be way more needs in this world than you can ever meet alone. If you start looking for it, there's a lot of needs around us. Really, in our community,

within our community of churches, even within our own body, there are times when you can look around and there are more needs than maybe people are even aware of. And you're going to be almost overwhelmed. You know, I can't meet all these needs on my own. So that's where partnership comes into play. But if we do this together, we can do, what can we do for the glory of God together? I think we can do it. I think we can make a big difference for the kingdom together. Number two, enduring partnership, seek God's supply. If you don't get anything else, I want you to get those two things, that partnerships in the gospel want to share, partnerships in the gospel rely upon God's supply. This means you're willing to sacrifice because you have confidence that the Lord will supply your needs. Now this, again, is not giving carelessly and without any wisdom that God has provided for you, but it's saying that with calculation, with that wisdom, I need to give with confidence that the Lord will meet the supply so that I can continue to give. You know, if you're giving out of your love for the Lord and you're giving eagerly and sacrificially, this pleases God. This honors God. He enjoys it. He delights in you and you delight in Him because you're walking in obedience to the Lord. And so that supply is going to continue for His glory. Now, when you allow selfishness to come in or sin to come into it, God will not bless that. So your heart matters. You're going to rely on His supply for restoration and replenishment. You're going to rely on His supply, even from the Apostle Paul's angle, that if you're the one in need and you're the one that's going to be the recipient of sharing and giving, you're going to do it. You're going to rely on God to supply for your survival. But you're also going to rely on His supply for spiritual prosperity. In other words, God's going to build a testimony of His love and work in your life that you may bring Him glory and honor. And then lastly today, enduring partnerships seek faithfulness and godliness. If you're sharing and you're relying on God's supply, God is pouring into your life resources that can be used for His glory. The desire of your heart, if you're walking in obedience to the Lord, is that I want to reveal godliness. When people look at my life and they look at how I spend my days, I want them to see an outworking of godliness. That God's faithfulness to me is being shown by being faithful to the Lord and serving for His glory and His honor. I think that's the only right response to God's faithfulness in your life. That when God does something for you and He provides for you, the only right response is to be godly in your faithfulness to Him. To be faithful in your talking about the goodness of God. You're using your influence for the glory of God. You're talking about the goodness of God. You're showing the goodness of God in your kindness and joy of salvation. And that only happens through true repentance. That when God's faithful to us, and we want to show godliness to the world around us, we have to repent of sin. We have to confess all of the things that fall short of the glory of God in our life. All of our thoughts and actions that do not bring glory to God, that isn't supplied by God, we have to confess it and run from it. Because true repentance seeks to obey God out of God's supply of grace, right? You're only saved because of God's supply of grace, right? You understand that? Your obedience does not produce righteousness. Your obedience does not produce salvation. Salvation produces obedience. And so true repentance seeks to obey according to God's supply of grace in our life. And so all the glory goes to God. We are doing everything for the glory of God and the outworking of His glorious acts in our life. You know, sometimes the enemy of partnership is our own thoughts. Right? We become prideful in our thoughts. Sometimes we deny God's supply, God's work, because we overthink.
instead of releasing it to the Lord. Again, I don't think God wants you to be ignorant, but I don't think he wants you to be greedy, even with your own ability to think and operate in this world. He wants you to be wise according.

0: to Him, in the fear of Him. And He wants you to obey Him willingly and eagerly. The question is, are we partnered together at our church in this way? Can our partnership endure through the supply of God's grace and His supply of our resources? Have I been generous in my giving to others and sharing with others? Have I been trusting in God's supply in my life, or have I been hoarding it? You can hoard your funds practically, and you know I use this term a lot. You can be a spiritual hoarder too. Think about those who never tell people about Jesus, who go to church every Sunday. And hopefully you've heard a good sermon somewhere along the way in those Sundays. You've heard a good Sunday school lesson along the way. You've been spending quiet times with the Lord every day, and you've been just hoarding all of this knowledge of the goodness of God, and you haven't told another soul about it. And I'm going to tell you, if you've been a church member for any length of time, and you've been a Christian for any length of time, you have everything you need to share the gospel with somebody else. You don't need any more training from the church, although training is good, and we'll continue to do that from time to time, because it gives us more tools to use. But you already have everything you need to tell people about Jesus. You know the story of Jesus. You know what He's done in your life. Are you ready to share it with others? Maybe as we respond to the Lord today, we will seek humility and generosity. We'll repent of pride and selfishness and greed, and we'll partner together for the glory of God. Will you pray at the pew? Will you come and pray at the altar? Or I will be here to receive you today. If the Lord is working in your life, I'll be willing to pray with you. True generosity only happens when you know that you're saved by the power of God through Jesus. True love, true generosity, true grace comes by the saving knowledge that Jesus died on the cross for you. If you've never truly believed in that today, will you believe in Christ for the very first time? Will you trust in Him as your Lord and Savior? Even if everyone else thinks you're saved, if you've never truly trusted in Jesus as the only way to salvation, all it takes is belief in your heart that you trust in Him and you give your life to Him. I'll be here to help you if you feel like the Lord is moving in your heart in that way today. Let's seek Him together. Let's pray. Lord, we are so grateful for all the blessings that You've provided to each one of us. Lord, You have met all of our needs. You've even gone beyond and given us pretty comfortable lives, Lord. Lord, we go through times of want and times of trial and tribulation. But Lord, You are always faithful to provide for all who turn to You. Lord, I pray for the believer today, the Christian in this room that, Lord, needs to trust in Your supply more, that You are faithful and good and You are always present. That, Lord, You would help them to trust in You today and to be obedient with their lives and their resources, to be more generous in giving to others, to partner together with other believers for the work of the gospel. Lord, I pray for those who have never truly trusted in You, that, Lord, You would reveal salvation to them, joy and the relief of forgiveness of sin that You've provided, that You took their place, that You took on what they deserve that they may be saved. Lord, I pray that You would convict their hearts, that You would move them into action, and that You would overwhelm them with the relief and joy of salvation. Lord, we surrender to You now and ask for Your work. In Jesus' name we pray. Amen.
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2: This is a public service announcement from the American Red Cross regarding thunderstorm safety. Postpone any outdoor activities if thunderstorms are likely to occur. 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The National Weather Service recommends staying inside for at least 30 minutes after the last thunderclap. If you are driving and have poor visibility, try to safely exit the roadway and park. 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

Walk right on out of that furnace. No smoke on me. That's Emerson Day this morning on Praise 88.7. Welcome to the final day of September and the Morning Drive Show. I'm DJ Rhino, and yes, my God can take the heat. Ah, love that one from Emerson Day this morning. What a great way to kick off the Morning Drive. I hope you're feeling good and awake. And now that you're good and awake, let's join Bethel Music. It's a little milder, but nevertheless, let's go into this day and dance before the Lord.

0: All right, that is STS Worship and Holy Sound this morning. I was doing a little bit of research on these guys late last week, and they're out of Birmingham. So, we can consider them local artists. They're part of our listening area. In fact, I saw that some of them actually do listen to us here in the morning. So, big shout out to our friends over at STS Worship, and what a great song, what a great sound, so good this morning. All righty, Cochrane and Company coming up. I love this one. Take Me Back to Church.
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Oh, perfectly. This version featuring Colton Dixon here on Praise 88.7. I love that duo, Colton Dixon and Micah Tyler. Ah, so, so good. Birthday contest reminder. If you or a loved one have a birthday this week, we need to know about it so we can get you your birthday shout out. And also so we can get your name in the hat for our GG's Cupcakes birthday blessing contest. Our number is 334-705-8004. Again, that's 334-705-8004. All right, let's go with Chris Tomlin this morning. Who you are to me.

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1: It's okay to not be okay. I'm beautifully broken. These are some platitudes circling around social media these days, giving the impression we should accept, even celebrate, being eternally stuck in the fight or flight mode. The Bible instructs us to think on things that are true, noble, right, pure, lovely, admirable, excellent, and praiseworthy. Hello, I'm Cherie Hall of C.S. Hall Counseling, a happy supporter of The Well 88.7. I've recently added a remarkable tool to my counseling practice. IASIS Microcurrent Neurofeedback is a long name for a 15-minute treatment designed to aid in achieving balance and relaxation within the nervous system. It improves communication in the brain, heart, and gut, leading to overall well-being and positive thoughts. Healing the environment in the brain, reducing the fight or flight mode, can allow you to be okay with being okay and being beautifully whole and healed. 334-444-6140 for more information.
2: 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We're believing God for revival in the church and for people throughout our communities to come to know Jesus Christ. Services begin each night at 6:30. Sunday and Monday will feature two local Tallapoosa County pastors, and Tuesday and Wednesday we will welcome national and global evangelist Adrian Dupre. Wednesday is a special night for our youth with food provided for them, an upbeat youth worship emphasis, and a message especially challenging this generation to follow Christ. Everyone is welcome. Come and bring someone with you. Awaken Tallapoosa. Revive the church. Reach the lost. You're

All right, that is Corinne Hawthorne with Enough here on WELL Praise 88.7. And it is time to start the contest for day three. I've drawn the winners for yesterday, and we'll have that announcement coming up at 7 o'clock. But for now, let's go ahead and start today's contest. Now, yesterday, we asked you who, when, and where the concert is. And a lot of y'all gave good answers. We're pretty lenient on it. As long as you had some clue where, when, it what, where, when, and who, we gave you credit. Now, today's question, I'm going to be a little stricter on. Today, to get in on our drawing for tickets to this concert happening in Columbus with four incredible artists, today you've got to name me all four artists. Okay? All four of them. So if you've been listening, you know, you've heard the spots we run for the concert. That lists the artists. So hope you've been listening. All four artists playing next Thursday in Columbus, Georgia. Give me a call, 334-705-8004. And if you are right, we will put you in our drawing for today's tickets. Again, drawing three winners today. And we'll announce those tomorrow morning. And we'll announce the winners from yesterday coming up at 7. So, yeah, if you didn't win yesterday, that's okay. You could play again today. If you're not sure, give me a call and I'll let you know if you were one of yesterday's winners. Peter Burton up next this morning. Where would I be?

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6: The lyre's whispering again. And lately it's been sounding like the truth. Sowing seeds of doubt up in my head. But those seeds of doubt ain't ever growing roots.

All right, that is Lauren Daigle. Come alive, you dry bones. It is the 7 o'clock hour, and yes, if your alarm's just going off now, it's time to get up. It's time to come alive this morning. And it is winner announcing time in our Mercy Me ticket giveaway. All right, so we drew three names out of everybody that called in yesterday, and our three winners are Jenny Flynn, Susan Tilly, and Lucy, whose last name, I'm sorry, I did not catch from your voicemail message left overnight. But Lucy, you are our third winner. And Lucy, you are also our upgrade winner. So you're going to be worshiping Jesus along with Mercy Me, Tim Timmons, Jeremy Camp, and Sam Wesley from the fourth row there at the Columbus Civic Center. Congratulations, Lucy. Congratulations also to Jenny and Susan. Your seats are excellent as well. It's going to be a fun, fun concert. And we'll be in touch with each of you shortly about your tickets. All right. It is a new day. It is a new contest day. And I hope you were listening to me because today's contest question is name all four artists that are going to be at the show next Thursday. I just gave you their names, so I hope you were listening. 334-705-8004 is the number to call. Give me all four artists' names, and I will put you in the drawing for tickets that we will do first thing tomorrow morning. We're collecting names all day, so you got a little time to listen. If you can't think of all four of them, that's okay. Keep thinking, keep listening, or just look up. If you know one of them, look up their website, and they all have touring information, and you can usually get the rest of that that lineup there. All right, here's Franny Cash, Jesus All Along.

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1: 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This is Brother Frank with Shady Grove Baptist Church here in Opelika with a word of truth today. As we look at Deuteronomy, Moses writes in the sixth chapter, he writes to the Israelites in verse 4, he said, "Hear, O Israel, the Lord our God, the Lord is one. You shall love the Lord your God with all your heart, with all your soul, and with all your strength. And these words which I command you today shall be in your heart. You shall teach them diligently to your children. You shall talk of them when you sit in your house, when you walk by the way, when you lie down, and when you rise up. You shall bind them as a sign on your hand, and they shall be frontlets between your eyes. You shall write them on the doorpost of your house and on your gates." The simple words here that Moses is speaking to the Israelites, they resounded every day, two or three times a day. This is what we should be doing as Christians. We should be crying out to God, loving our Lord and loving others. And we should be teaching these words to our children so they will follow the ways of the Lord and not follow the ways of the world. Brother and sister, I ask you today, do you have a relationship with Jesus Christ? If you don't, I pray now that you would confess him as your Lord and Savior and ask him to come into your heart and that you would teach these words to your children. We ask these things in Jesus' name. Amen.
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4: Your Wednesday morning weather forecast, it'll be sunny and warm today with highs near 88 degrees. Then tonight, mostly clear, the lows around 66. For Thursday, more sunshine with highs near 87. Thursday night's low, about 69 degrees and mostly clear skies. I'm Steve Covey Coverson for Praise 88.7 Weather.
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Oh, yes, you are a faithful, faithful God. That's I Am They this morning on Praise 88.7, where it's time for our scripture of the day. Today's scripture is found in Philippians chapter 1, verses 9 and 10. And this I pray, that your love may abound still more and more in full knowledge and all discernment, so that you may approve the things that are excellent, in order to be sincere and without fault until the day of Christ. Amen and amen. All right, we also have an artist birthday to celebrate today. We want to say a happy, happy birthday to Mr. Mike Donaghy. Mike, the, of course, former and now, again, current front man of 10th Avenue North. Happy birthday, Mike. We hope you have a wonderful, wonderful birthday. And so we got our birthday boy queued up with some of his solo work. This is All Together.

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0: and you stepped into the dark, 'cause that's just the kind of God you are.
1: All right, that's We Are Messengers, the kind of God you are. All righty, real quick, contest reminder, our ticket giveaway for Mercy Me coming up next Thursday. Today's contest is quite simple. Just give me the names of all four artists who are going to be at the concert. I gave you the headliner. Can you give me the rest of the lineup? 334-705-8004 is the number to call. You must be 18 or older to enter. One winner per household, one entry per day. So if you've entered a previous day but you haven't won, you can enter again today. Again, what are the names of all four artists performing at the concert in Columbus next Thursday? 334-705-8004 as we listen to SEU Worship. What a God.

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Day by Zaria Zachary to begin our 8 o'clock hour this morning. Praise 88.7. All righty. The Mercy Medical Run is happening this Saturday, starting and ending at All In CrossFit in Auburn. It's benefiting the Ministries of Mercy and Medical Clinic and all the great work that they do here for our community, providing medical care to those who are unable to afford it otherwise. And also sharing the gospel with them as well. And so they, of course, need funds to be able to do that. They're another wonderful nonprofit here in our ministry, here in our area. And this is one of their big fundraisers. So the Mercy Medical Run, again, starting and ending at All In CrossFit in Auburn. This is this Saturday. The 1 mile run starts at 8 a.m. This Saturday morning, and then the 5K and 10Ks will start around 8:30. So you can go to Mercy Medical's website to register or get more information. Need to breathe up next this morning. I'm forever on your side.

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That is Ryan Kennedy with Be My here on WELL, where I think it's time for this day in history. We will begin on September 30th, 1630, when John Billington, one of the original pilgrims who sailed to the New World on the Mayflower, became the first man to be executed in the English colonies. He was hung for having shot another man during a quarrel. Next, the first anesthetized... how do you say the verb form of anesthesia? Anyways, that tooth extraction was performed by Dr. William Morton in Charleston, Massachusetts. That was on this day in 1846. Babe Ruth would hit his 60th home run of the season in 1927, a record that would stand until Roger Maris famously hit 61 in 61. Later, Mark McGwire would beat Maris's record in 1998, hitting 70 in a season, and Barry Bonds would do more in 2001, but of course he cheated. So, next up, 1938, under German threats of war, Britain, France, Germany, and Italy would sign an accord permitting Germany to take control of the Sudetenland, a region of Czechoslovakia inhabited by a German-speaking minority. That was on this day in 1938. Next, we'll jump to 1949. On September 30th, the Berlin airlift was officially halted after over 277,000 flights. NATO nations agreed to arm and admit West Germany on this day in 1954, the same day that the Nautilus, the first atomic-powered submarine, was commissioned in Groton, Connecticut. James Dean was killed in a car crash while driving his Porsche on his way to enter it in a race in California. That was on this day in 1955. On this day in 1962, U.S. Marshals would escort James H. Meredith into the University of Mississippi. Two people would die in the mob violence that followed. Japan's second worst nuclear accident would occur at a uranium processing facility in Tokaimura, killing two technicians on this day in 1999. So there you go. That is your famous events from the history of September 30th. Next up, we have Blanca together with Mr. Dante Bow. This is The Healing on your morning drive on Praise 88.7.

0: Hello, this is Rod Siggers of Siggers Barbershop in Dadeville, Alabama. And every day in my business, we have 88.7 on the dial.
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3: And Gigi's Cupcakes has partnered with Praise 88.7 and is honored to bless that winner with a gift of 4 regular Gigi's Cupcakes or a dozen minis, each one sprinkled with love.

Oh, yes, Seth Schleeder this morning. I will take everything that the enemy meant to destroy me, and I will turn it to praise here on Praise 88.7, where I think it is time for a reminder of our contest we got going on. We're giving away tickets to Mercy Me, plus some other artists happening next Thursday on the 8th of October in Columbus, Georgia. I say some other artists because that is your contest question. Can you give me the whole lineup? Now, if you've been listening, we've been running spots about the concert. We've been talking about it a lot. So if you've been listening, I hope you know the lineup by now. And if not, well, I guess you can look it up or you could just keep listening. Our number is 334-705-8004. We are taking submissions all day long. And so if you know the lineup of the concert and you can give it to me, then we will get your name in our drawing for three pairs of tickets that we are going to be giving away tomorrow morning. 334-705-8004. And also, to get you a little more interested in the concert, we're going to be running an interview that Joe had with one of the members of Mercy Me. So that's coming up in just a little bit, right after we hear from Mr. Micah Tyler, I'm Walking Free.

Case closed. The end. No chance for me to ever leave this prison of my sin. Now I know it might sound crazy, but one day a key unlocked that cell. I heard

0: All right, you've got Joe here at Praise 88.7. I have gotten Mike on the phone from Mercy Me. Now, Mike, I got to try your last name, okay?
1: It's Schoister.
0: Schoister. You know what?
1: Yeah, close enough.
0: I tried my best to listen to it 4 or 5 times to get it right. And you know, I got a good friend that said that there is a mountain named after y'all.
1: Is, actually. Like my great-great-great-great-something uncle. All my dad's family's from Switzerland. And he was a famous botanist and actually helped illustrate a Bible translation back in the day. And so he's a fantastic artist. Well, he discovered some different plants and like some lizard. And so they named a mountain in the Swiss Alps after him called the Schoisterhorn.
0: Excellent. Well, we're excited. We got a concert coming up in Columbus, Georgia over here. Is this the beginning of that tour?
1: It is. It's the first show of our fall tour with Jeremy Camp, Tim Timmons, and Sam Wesley. And yeah, we're excited. We've had a few months off this summer and haven't played a whole lot. So we're going to be rested up and fresh, ready to go.
0: Well, that's exciting. I tell you, this sounds like the lineup from the movie that came out. I can only imagine two that's coming up.
1: Yeah. In the spring, we took Sam and Tim out. And then Big Daddy Weed was kind of that middle slot. And they were unavailable this fall. And Jeremy's a good friend. And it's been a while since we've toured with him. So we're super excited about it. But yeah, bringing Sam and Tim has been really special. Just, you know, Tim's been a dear friend for a long time. And, you know, we just love that guy so much. And love that more people are going to get to hear his story and hear his songs. And then Sam, we're kind of stuck with because he's Bart's kid. So
0: yeah, exactly.
1: Gotta,
0: you know,
1: he is.
0: You know,
1: get rid of him.
0: In the movie, it kind of depicts him as being very sick. What's going on in his life there?
1: Well, he was diagnosed with type 1 diabetes like a week before he turned 3 years old. And so, any of your listeners out there who are familiar with type 1 diabetes, it's a terrible disease that most people don't realize how bad it is because it's constant. You're constantly having to check your blood sugar, and you know, highs and lows can lead to seizures and all sorts of other complications. And so, you know, it's something that Sam's done his whole life, but as parents, Bart and Shannon had to learn how to do that. And for Bart, it kind of portrays it in the movie. You know, he was having to be a nurse and a nutritionist instead of being a dad, and that was a really hard balance for a lot of years. And I mean, obviously they've worked through it and they have a great relationship, but there were a lot of tough years for them and figuring that out. And you know, that led to a lot of songs that we've recorded in the past, like Hold Fast and Bring the Rain. You know, they all kind of came out of that season of Bart struggling with, you know, trying to be a parent of a child with a horrible disease.
0: Mike, can we just hang right there for a second? And, you know, a lot of people don't understand that the songs that you artists sing, a lot of that comes from their life.
1: Yeah, we've always looked at songwriting as that. Like, any great songwriter is going to write from their personal experience. And for us, you know, our personal experience comes through a lens of scripture and of Jesus in our lives and how he's carrying us through hard situations. And, you know, songs like Happy Dance, because we have a reason to dance. We have a reason to celebrate because of, you know, what Christ has done for us and through us. So, yeah, we've always tried to write based on kind of where we're at. And I say we, Bart's the, you know, 99% of the lyrics. But we're all kind of, we go through life together in ways that, like, a lot of times those things are, you know, it might be something Nathan's going through in his family, or Barry, and Bart's walking through that, so he's processing it through song.
0: Amen. Y'all got a cabin up there that you used to go to what, y'all come together and just bounce stuff off one another there?
1: Oh, man, I wish there was a formula so we could just go in and do it the same every time. That would be easier on us. It kind of happens differently every time. We do have a cabin that we bought in the fall of 2018 and started turning it into a studio throughout 2019. not realizing how badly we were going to need a place to be in 2020 because we couldn't tour.
0: Right.
1: And so we got in there and we wrote a bunch of songs and recorded a bunch, and it's kind of like our bat cave. Like, we could go there and just work through ideas and fight with songs sometimes, and sometimes they come really easily, and that's always a good time. But yeah, we you know, every song comes out different and starts from a different place, whether it's an idea I have, you know, just a guitar part or whatever that maybe spurs something for Bart, or he's got a lyric and melody and we build around that. And sometimes Robbie just starts playing the drums and we're like, oh, that's cool. Let's build something around that. So it's different every time. There's no formula to it.
0: And I'm sure that cabin there in the mountains is a great place to be able to listen.
1: Yeah, it's great. It's probably 10 minutes from my house, and it feels like you're in the middle of nowhere, but we're like 5 minutes from Chick-fil-A.
0: Now, Mike, you were one of the very first, you were a member from the beginning, weren't you?
1: Yes, sir. We started in 94. Bart and I had been playing a little bit of music and starting to write songs together for a couple years before that. And there was a missions organization out of Tulsa that Bart had started working with, where he met Jim, our original keyboard player, and a guy named Jeff Johnson, who was our first bass player. And they kind of joked around about doing a band full time. Bart and I had been talking about pursuing music and doing it full time, and it just kind of happened. The Lord just kind of opened the doors, and at the time, you know, it felt like a risk, but now looking in the rearview mirror, it's very obvious he had a bigger plan than we ever did.
0: Wow. You know, the risk, I guess the things that are worth doing that God tells us to do is going to be a risk.
1: I think that when we trust that God has nothing but the best for us, when we're pursuing him, and we can just trust it, even when it's a little scary, it pays off every time.
0: That's right. Amen. Can you tell us a little bit about your family?
1: I'll speak on behalf of all of our wives. They're incredible because they put up with us going out of town and having fun with our buddies while they're holding down the fort. Yeah, I've been married for, what year is this? 24 years. It'll be 25 in May.
0: Wow.
1: We've got four kids, 21 down to 14, and yeah, they're awesome. They're amazing. Like, it's so funny. Like, I was telling somebody recently who's got younger kids, they're like, man, what's it like with the teen years? You know, I've always heard it's going to be horrible, such a challenge. And that has not been our experience. Like, they are incredible humans, and they're funny, and they're all incredibly different. You know, our kids are, Ben is biological, Millie's adopted, Cam's biological, Eli's adopted. And so it's like we're kind of all over the map. But they're all such different personalities, and just seeing each of them chase what they're built for, what God created them for, has been just one of the biggest joys of my life.
0: I know Sam is Bart's son. He was working with y'all some and was in that environment quite a bit. What are some of your children involved with y'all?
1: Yeah, all of our boys have come out on the road with us a ton. It's easier to bring boys out than girls because backstage, you know, you're in a hockey locker room with a, you know, the showers situation isn't great for the girls.
0: Exactly.
1: But all of our boys have worked for us at some point just to come out on the road. The ones that are old enough, Sam came out and I don't know how much he actually worked for us. He actually just started kind of like filling in for shows when we didn't have an opener. And then William, who is Nathan, our bass player's oldest son, is a phenomenal drummer, and he'll play with Sam and sometimes fill in with other opening artists. Like, he played with Andrew Rip and guys like that have opened for us. Mm-hmm. But he's also an amazing photographer and videographer. So all of our social media stuff from tour is William filming and shooting and editing and all that. Ben, my oldest, came out as like a production assistant, back office kind of guy for a couple years, and then decided he didn't really love the road life. Charlie, Bart's middle son, he's been out with us on our last few tours, just helping out with the crew, and he's also a great drummer, and so he'll play sometimes with Sam when William's not available. And so, yeah, my 18-year-old is super stoked. As soon as he graduates high school, first thing he wants to do is go out on tour and work. And, yeah, it's a blast. It's so much fun having them come out. Even some of our crew guys' sons have worked for us out on tour. We're a big family for sure. A lot of people will ask what it's like, and I sometimes akin it to the military. obviously what they're doing is a lot more dangerous and important than what we're doing in a lot of ways. But, like, there's this brotherhood that happens, that you're just having this shared experience that nobody else has. And that's really kind of what it feels like to me. Like, the band guys and our crew guys and even other people we've toured with, like, we have this shared experience that nobody else can really understand.
0: Amen. You know, it's a blessing that a lot of people say, oh, well, out on the road, the family, they're tired of that in about a week. It's good to hear that y'all's children are getting involved, and it's in their heart to do. That's a blessing.
1: Oh, yeah. I mean, the boys love it. Our wives are not. They got over being on the road pretty quickly. Unless we're playing a fun show like we played last week at Disney. You know, all the families come for that.
0: And
1: they have a blast.
0: Yeah.
1: But for the most part, our wives are, they like being moms and homemakers. And so, they're incredible.
0: Amen. Let me ask this question. It's more of a deeper question. Who is it with Mercy Me that makes sure that the songs that y'all do are scripture and they're in line to make sure that it's building folks up and that sort of thing?
1: Y'all do that all together?
0: Yeah. And bounce it off one another?
1: Yeah, I mean, if there's something that's in a lyric, even if it's subtle, like, we'll question everything. Like, how does this line up to scripture? We've had songs in the past, like, I mentioned Bring the Rain earlier. That was one that we actually had a radio station that wouldn't play it because they felt like it went against scripture to say, Jesus, if this struggle brings me closer to you, bring the rain, like bring the storms. The perfect model of that is Jesus in the garden saying, God, I don't want this, but if this is what you have from me, I'll take it, you know?
0: Exactly.
1: Job is a great example. Paul. All the persecution he went through. Like, it wasn't some... We're not promised in Scripture that when we follow Jesus, life's going to be easy. You know, we're promised suffering, is what Jesus says. In this life, there will be suffering, but take heart because I've overcome the world. He's going to be with us through all of it. And so, yeah, that one, that conversation with that radio station honestly drove us to Scripture probably more than any other song.
0: That's good, if it does that, that's good. Praise God.
1: Absolutely. And it also causes us to really be confident about what we're singing, that it lines up.
0: Well, praise God. Excellent. Now, Tim Timmons in the movie also, he was very sick.
1: He was diagnosed with an incurable cancer 20-something years ago and was given anywhere from 6 months to 5 years to live. And obviously, God's not done with him because he's still kicking.
0: Amen.
1: And he's got an incredible testimony of not just that, but like how God's continued to use him and speak to him. And he's an incredible person. That's why we were so thrilled to bring him back out on tour. Oh yeah, he talks about it during his set.
0: Okay.
1: It's brief, but he talks about, you know, how that cancer diagnosis was anything but the end. But knowing it kind of was a realization that like all of our days are numbered. And just taking every day, not taking any day for granted, and waking up every morning being like, God, what do you have for me today? I just want to walk with you, and where you lead me, I'll go.
0: Amen. If somebody wanted to follow y'all on the internet, you would go to mercyme.org, right?
1: Yeah, that's our website, and I'm sure it's got links to all of our social media stuff. I repost whatever me stuff comes out, and we've got a team that kind of curate some of that stuff, a lot of the video clips and stuff that William does out on the road or whatever. We'll repost that stuff. But
0: hey man, y'all been at it what, 28 years or 29?
1: 32.
0: Wow.
1: Yeah, August was our 32nd anniversary. Yeah.
0: Wow. Congratulations.
1: Pretty crazy. Bands don't ever last this long, so we're in uncharted territory.
0: Hey, y'all got any nicknames? My friend told me about a nickname for you.
1: Shwoo. You tried to say my last name a couple times. It's a challenge. And we were leading worship at a camp years ago, and they were kind of taking roll call. And the guy who was leading the camp was actually a good friend of ours, and he still couldn't say my name. And he just said, Shwoo, Shwoo. Mike, Shwoo, Shwoo. Yeah. So.
0: Praise God. You know, we're looking forward to having y'all in Columbus, Georgia on October the 8th. That's going to be a great time. Your first time out on this tour with this group.
1: Yep, that'll be the first night.
0: I think it's going to be wonderful. Hope folks will come on out. For tickets for that, you can go to our website at praise887.com. Get tickets and learn more about this wonderful concert coming up. Praise God. Is there anything you would want to tell our listeners about this coming up before we can finish up. I know that you probably got another call to make after mine.
1: I got a few more.
0: Right.
1: It's going to be a blast. Again, we've been friends with Jeremy for years, and Tim and Sam. And so for us, it's just a family reunion. We're just having a good time with our crew guys that we haven't seen in a couple months and all of that, and Jeremy and his band guys. First night of tour is always an adventure. You never really know what's going to happen, and it'll probably be the only time we play the show that way, because it tends to be like first night, some stuff works, some stuff doesn't, so we start switching up over the first weekend. So, yeah, it'll be a ride for sure. You'll see us at our most nervous, that's for sure.
0: Well, we enjoy your music by all means, and we also enjoy Jeremy Camps. He's got a long history with us here at the station, and we look forward to that. We're talking it up, and yeah, we'll have a crew there. Hopefully I get to see you and say hey to you there as well. Well, I appreciate you allowing me to talk with you some, Mike. It's been a blessing. I hate I messed your name up, but hopefully you'll still love me.
1: I do, and you're not the first. Not the first and not the worst.
0: All right, that was Mike with Mercy Me. Appreciate his time for sure. All right, want to remind everybody, you can get tickets for this concert. It's coming up at Columbus Civic Center, October the 8th. And you can go to our website at praise887.com and scroll down there, and there's a place where you can get some tickets right there.

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1: Are you still looking for that perfect church? Well, I'm sorry, ours ain't it. Hi, I'm Brother Tim Davis from Beulah Baptist Church. Reason our church is not perfect is we're full of people that's not perfect. People with problems, hurtings, troubles, probably a lot like yours. But we believe that Jesus said, "Come to me, all you who are heavy laden, and I'll give you rest." Don't you want that rest? Jesus also taught us that church should be a hospital for the broken and not a country club for the righteous. Come get some healing. Sundays at 9 and 11 a.m. 256-825-6515.
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3: 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Note also that most flood insurance policies require a 30-day waiting period before taking effect.

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Alrighty, Josh Baldwin, the evidence is here on WELL as we begin our 9 o'clock hour. Tomorrow, October the 1st, is Bring Your Bible to School Day. It's an initiative started by Focus on the Family, just encouraging kids to, take your Bible with you to school. Initiate, so see if it brings up some conversations. When kids, others ask you about your faith, bring out your Bible. Tell them why you're doing it. And it's an opportunity, if you encounter hardship, do not revile in return, as Jesus did. But it's an opportunity to stand up for Christ. More information available at Focus on the Family. They've got some helpful resources for that as well. And again, that is tomorrow, October 1st. Bring your Bible to school day. The morning weather report is coming up in just a bit, right after we hear once again from birthday boy Mike Donaghy, together with the legend Stephen Curtis Chapman. 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
1: Your Wednesday morning weather forecast, it'll be sunny and warm today with highs near 88 degrees. Then tonight, mostly clear, the lows around 66. For Thursday, more sunshine with highs near 87. Thursday night's low, about 69 degrees and mostly clear skies. I'm Steve Cubby Coverson for Praise 88.7 Weather.
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4: 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Therefore, since we are receiving a kingdom that cannot be shaken, let us be thankful and so worship God acceptably with reverence and awe, for our God is a consuming fire. 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

Lauren Daigle, these are the days here on Praise 88.7, and I am late with the blood report. The bloodmobile is getting out earlier and earlier, and so I am late in getting this blood report out to you. Today, Wednesday, September 30th, Beulah High School is hosting the bloodmobile. It pulled in back over an hour ago at 7:30. And it will be there until 2 p.m. this afternoon. So, again, Beulah High School hosting the bloodmobile. So, if you're out there, you got a student at Beulah High School, I'm pretty sure you already know this, but maybe when you go to pick the kids up, go a little bit early and take some time to give some blood. It's a wonderful, wonderful thing to do to keep the blood supply fully stocked. You know, the need's always critical. The need for blood never, ever goes away. It especially gets bigger as we enter into the cold weather seasons. Of course, there's, you know, fall weather also can be, severe weather can also be an incredible increase in need for blood. But the need is always great. So if you're able to give blood, please pray about doing so. If you're not going to be going by Beulah High School, there are lots of LifeSAL blood donor centers throughout our listening area that you can go and donate blood at. All right, got sound affections up next this morning. Wherever you go.

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Brag Worship together with Naomi Rain this morning with Fortress here on Praise 88.7. And yes, we all rejoice when God shows up. In fact, that is our next song from Olivia Lane, God Shows Up. Love this song. But before I do, let me give you one reminder before we get off for a bit for Turning Point. Contest, Mercy Me Contest. Today's question, can you name all four artists coming to the concert next week? If you can name all four artists, and I just told you one of them is Mercy Me, well, if you can name all four, we'll put you in our drawing for a pair of tickets that we are giving away tomorrow morning. Now, you can enter all day today. If you've entered in a previous day but you haven't won a pair of tickets, you can enter again today. Once you've won a pair of tickets, you don't need to keep entering. But if you have not already won a pair of tickets, you entered in one of the previous days, you can re-enter. You got to be 18 or older to enter the contest. We will draw three winners from today's entries. And one of those winners will get a pair of tickets at the third row. So great, great seats. And some of them are on the third row. So can you give me all four artists who are going to be showing up in Columbus next week? 334-705-8004 is the number as we listen to Olivia Lane, God Shows Up.

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This is Max Lucado. When we go out in God's name, Satan makes a dash for the nearest exit. We have weapons he cannot match. What are our weapons? 2 Corinthians chapter 10 and verse 4. Prayer, worship, and scripture. Prayer invites God. Praise dethrones Satan. Scripture discloses truth. And Satan hates the truth. Flee sexual immorality. Let no evil come from your mouth. Make sure the demons of hell know you are on God's side, not theirs. People of unbreakable courage knew what Elijah knew. The Lord God of Israel lives before whom I stand. 1 Kings 17 and verse 1. Victims, not on your life. Victors, you can count on it. This is Max Lucado.

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4: 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Today on Turning Point, Dr. David Jeremiah takes a closer look at what Christian unity looks like and acts like in his special message from the book of Ephesians. To introduce the captivating conclusion of the oneness of our faith, here's David.
5: You know, we hear stories all the time about arguments that go on in churches, and there's a term called a church split, and that's a terrible thing to go through. We have people in our church who came to Shadow Mountain after the awful experience of going through a divisive, terribly disunified situation in their former church, and it hurts, and often hurts for a long time. Almighty God never intended that to be. Jesus Christ died that we might be one in Him, and in the book of Ephesians, He makes it clear that unity in the faith is important. So today we finish up what we started yesterday in a discussion of the oneness of faith. Hey, we want to give a shout out to our friends in Canada. You know, Turning Point is on the radio and on television in many countries around the world and in many languages around the world. But we have a special affinity with our friends in Canada. They're so close by and they're so faithful to the Word of God. So many wonderful followers of the Lord in Canada. And I just want to let all of you know that it's important for us to communicate to you that when you give to Turning Point, you're giving to Turning Point Canada, and that your money stays in Canada to support the many stations that carry Turning Point throughout your nation. The money doesn't come across the border to help us. In fact, on many occasions, we have helped Canada get started in some of the marketplaces where Turning Point now is doing so well. We love the Canadian brethren. We know sometimes there's a misunderstanding about that. So periodically, I'm just going to mention it to you so you know that you can give with confidence in Canada, knowing that your money stays there to help the Canadian people learn the Word of God and follow Jesus Christ. Here is part two of the oneness of our faith. If you go to Rome today, one of the buildings that still is pretty much intact is the Pantheon. Now, let me take that apart. The word pan means all, and theos means God. The Pantheon is a place for all gods. And if you walked into that building, you would see shelves where the different pagan gods have been placed. And when the Romans would go and fight against another nation, they would bring back captives when they won, but they would also bring back all of their gods. Guess what they did with them? They put them in their Pantheon. The Romans had this deal. If you get enough gods, there's going to be one there for everybody and for everything you're going through. Go find the god for this and god for that. The problem is, there's only one God. Now, let me ask you this question. Do you know why the Christians were killed by the Romans? Romans weren't angry at Christians because they were Christians. In fact, the Romans were very accepting of other religions based upon their Pantheon. But the Romans came to the Christians who said Jesus Christ is our Lord, and they wanted to put their Lord in the Pantheon, and the Christians said, we're not putting our God on the same shelf with Jupiter and Juno. No, He's one Lord. He's not among many lords. He's not going in the Pantheon. And they fed the Christians to the lions. They fed the Christians not because they were Christians, but because they said there is one Lord. I need to tell you, that's a hard saying today. Everybody wants to be, you know, kind and let's all get along and all that. And your God is as good as my God. No,
6: I mean, I hate to say this, but the Bible doesn't teach that. The Bible says that there's one Lord, that's it. The Bible says there's one man between God and us, and that man is Christ Jesus. And Jesus himself said this. He said, I am the way, I am the truth, I am the life. Now, in case you don't understand that, he added another sentence. No man comes to the Father except through me. You say, isn't that kind of hard line? Well, I just want to be what the Bible says I should be. The Bible says that's true. There are not many religions that lead to the same place. If you want to go to heaven, you have to find Jesus Christ and accept him as your Savior. He is the only way to heaven. And the Bible says when you're a Christian and you come to grips with that, now you can celebrate the fact that you're in one body with all the other Christians. You got one Holy Spirit living in your heart. You got one hope that heaven is coming, and you have one Lord, the Lord Jesus Christ, who is, the Bible says, one day every knee will bow and every tongue confess that Jesus Christ is Lord to the glory of God the Father. We have one Lord. Amen? So, then he says, we have one faith. Oh, you say, Pastor, there are many faiths. No, that's not what he's talking about. He's saying, as Christians, we have one faith. What is our faith? We have this book that instructs us to do what we need to do. This book will tell you how to get to heaven, and it will also tell you how to get along on your way to heaven. This is God's book of instruction. You want to know how to live the Christian life? You got to read this book. You want to know how to be successful and prosperous as a Christian businessman? You got to read this book. You want to be a good, godly Christian parent? You'll find some great things in this book. All the things you need to be a Christian is in your book, the Bible, and that's your faith. And there's only one. I mean, there's a lot of different versions of the Bible, like the King James and the New King James and the New International. I preach from the New King James. And people ask me, why do I do that? And I tell them, because I want to. This is the Bible I read. I grew up on the King James, and when my father was in the last years of his life, he was on the committee that drafted the New King James, getting rid of some of the words that antiquity has lost meaning for. And I've loved this translation of the Bible. I don't say there aren't any others, but this is what I study when I'm trying to figure out what is my faith. And Jude tells us that our faith has been once for all delivered to the saints. What does that mean? We have everything God wants us to know. If somebody comes along and says to you, I know this is not in the Bible, Pastor. Whoa. If it's new, it's not true when it comes to your faith. Because God has said everything he's going to say about our faith in between the two covers of this book we call the Bible. So he says there's one body. If you're a Christian, you're in this universal church. There's one Holy Spirit. The third person of the Trinity lives within your heart if you're a Christian. There's one hope. If you believe what God says, you know that one day you're going to go to heaven. If he comes back before you die, you're going up in the rapture. If he comes back after you die, you're going up in the resurrection. And he says there's one Lord, not many, just one. And there's one faith, that's the Bible. And there's one baptism, and boy, I'm going to stop here and talk to you for a minute. You're probably thinking there's many kinds of baptisms. Maybe you come from a different tradition. You know, I know of several kinds of baptism. Some people get sprinkled, and some people get poured. They actually pour water on them. And some people are dunked. That's what they call our baptism. And you know what? Back in the Midwest, there are some churches that practice this doctrine, triune immersion. You know what that is? Triune means three. When you get baptized, once for the Father, once for the Son, and once for the Holy Spirit, you come out dried as a prune, but you get baptized. Now, baptism is a very important thing, and I'm not making light of it at all. I remember when I first started in the ministry, I discovered that there are a lot of things I needed to know that they didn't teach me in seminary. Nobody ever taught me to baptize anybody. I mean, I feel sorry for the first people I baptized. Well, I want to tell you about this woman who was the first lady I ever baptized. I don't think she'd get mad at me because we joke about this now since we still know each other. She was the thinnest woman I ever met in my life. I mean, she was absolutely almost not there. But I didn't understand. When you put people in the water, you got to bring them back up, and her feet wouldn't go down. They floated on top. Ladies and gentlemen, I floated her out of the baptistry to the other side. She'll never let me forget that, ever. I remember baptizing a guy that I had led to Christ. He was a former football player. He weighed 350 pounds. When I put him in the water displacement baptized the whole choir. I mean, it was unbelievable. So I've been through some baptism experiences. Now, baptism is so important in the Bible because it's the first command that is given to every person who becomes a Christian. And it is also commanded when you preach, go into all the world and preach the gospel, baptizing those who believe. That's what the scripture says. When I was growing up in my daddy's church, here's what they did. When it was time for a baptism, somebody would come in for this way. They had two ways. And when they got into baptism, my father would say, do you believe in Jesus? Yeah. Are you trusting him for eternal life? Yes. I baptize you in the name of the Father, Son, and Holy Spirit. And they're gone. They never said a word. But here's what I found out, ladies and gentlemen. When you got baptized in the New Testament, it was the line of demarcation for your faith. If you were just a Christian, you wouldn't get in trouble. But if you were a baptized Christian, you were a target. Because in baptism in the New Testament, they didn't baptize in a warm pool with a bunch of Christians watching. Their baptisms took place in the center of town, in a creek or a river or whatever was there, and they stood before their whole pagan culture telling them that they had become a Christian in one Lord. They had put their faith. And from that moment on, they were targeted. But there's no reason for us not to get baptized when it's God's first word to us. You say, if I don't get baptized, am I going to heaven? Absolutely. The thief on the cross was saved, he didn't get baptized, and he went right to paradise. Baptism doesn't save you. It's the outward expression of your faith. But it's important, and we have somehow allowed it to get pushed down. I'll tell you the truth. I'd rather have one baptism in every service where a man or woman, young man or young woman, gets up and says, this is how I became a Christian, and I've come here to be baptized, than to have 50 people running through the water as fast as they can just to say they were baptized. Ladies and gentlemen, baptism is important. If you're not baptized, it doesn't mean you're a lesser quality of Christian. Some of you aren't baptized because you didn't know it was important. But the Bible says it is. If the early Christians could stand in the middle of their town and preach the gospel with their testimony in front of all the pagan people who didn't like them and ultimately wanted to kill them, by the grace of God, we can stand up in front of a bunch of our friends in the Christian church and say, I'm being baptized to tell you I am a Christian. Amen. He says there's one body, one spirit, one hope, one Lord, one faith, one baptism. And the final of the seven is one God. We are monotheists, not polytheists. We're monotheists. That means we believe in one God. Paul started his 7 points with this statement. There's a body of Christ, and he ends his statement by saying, because there's a body of Christ, there's one God. Have you ever noticed, as you study these lists of unity, what's not there? There's nothing in here about our worship style. There's nothing in here about the kind of seats we sit in. There's nothing in here about the color of carpet in the auditorium. There's nothing in here about the ethnicity of the pastor who's preaching. Here's the one I love. There's nothing in here about the age you have to be when you quit preaching. There's nothing in here about that. All of these things are incidental. We aren't going to agree about all of these things, but Paul says, here's what you need to agree about. Listen to me. You need to agree that there's one body, one spirit, one hope, one Lord, one faith, one baptism, and one God. Stay unified on those things. Disagree about everything else if you want to, but never disagree about the things which are the unity of the body of Christ, the points of unity. Now, we're almost done here, but let me not quit this until I give you some practical things that Paul wants us to know. I therefore, the prisoner of the Lord, beseech you to walk worthy of the calling with which you were called. And how do you do that? Watch this. With all lowliness and gentleness and long-suffering, bearing with one another in love, endeavoring to keep the unity of the Spirit in the bond of peace. Now, Paul gives us some really practical things to help us understand. If you want to have unity in a body, or if you want to have unity with your staff where you work, even in the secular environment, humility has to be a little bit a part of what you do. He says, do this with all lowliness. It's a phrase for humility. And the first thing we need to do to retain unity in the church is humble ourselves. Get over ourselves. Quit thinking we're the whole package. How do you like to work in a situation where somebody thinks they're the whole package? Unity starts with humility. We can't be filled with ourselves and maintain unity. We can't be puffed up. We can't think of ourselves as better than others without causing separation and discord. The Lord Jesus, we are told, humbled himself and became one of us so that he could be our leader and take us to heaven. We need to practice humility. Humility is necessary for unity in the church. one of my favorite stories, which I've shared with you before, what is so appropriate here. People have asked me on occasion, who worked for you for the shortest time since you've been a pastor? And when I tell them, I had a guy that worked for me for 15 minutes, they look at me like, you're kidding me. No, here's how it happened. Before we built this building and the other buildings here, these big buildings, we had just the buildings that were here when we got this campus. So all of our buildings were multi-use buildings. When we had Sunday school, we set chairs up this way. Then we had to take them down because a college class met in there the next day. I mean, everybody here had to be willing to work, and we made it work, but it was really hard. Well, we brought this guy to campus, who we thought was going to be our small group leader, and we had a meeting with him, with all of our staff, to sort of verify that we knew who he was. And it was over in the ad building, and we had to make the chairs in a separate way. So I told everybody, grab a chair, let's get this room set up. And I looked over, and my candidate was sitting over there in a chair watching. And I went over and I said, can you give us a hand? And he said, I don't do chairs. I said, come on. I told him, I said, you can't work here if you don't do chairs, so I'm going to get somebody else. He said, what? I said, you know, that's such a spirit of, you're too proud to do chairs. If you work here, nothing's beneath your dignity if it's for the Lord of Heaven. And he didn't work here. I don't know what he's doing, but I promise you, he's not doing chairs someplace. But he's not coming back here. I think that's kind of a silly little story. I kind of like it because nobody works for anybody for 15 minutes, but I had a short-term employee. But it's a good reminder to us, isn't it? If you're in the body of Christ, you're not looking at whether this is something that's a part of where you are in your stratus of life. We're servants. Servants serve. Do you want to know how to tell whether or not you're a servant? Let me help you. By how you act when somebody treats you like one. As soon as you do that, you'll find out, am I a servant or am I just parading around here like some big shot? Humility is critical for unity. And then he says meekness. What is meekness? Meekness is power under control. Meekness is having it all that you could just blow somebody away, but you don't. Meekness is having power that you don't always use. One time Jesus was accosted by his enemies, and in the midst of that time, he said, I could call the angels of heaven to come down here, as many as I want. But aren't you glad he didn't? Because if he'd have called the angels down here to rescue him, we wouldn't be Christians. We wouldn't be saved. Meekness is having all the power, but not always feeling like you got to demonstrate that you have all the power. Listen to me. Somebody once told me this. If you have to keep telling everybody you're the leader, you're not. You have to be the leader by who you are and how you function with humility and meekness. Have this power from God and use it sparingly when the time comes. Humility with all lowliness. Patience is the next one, with all long suffering. If you've been a part of a church for any length of time, you know that it takes some patience because we're all different. We come from every different background. And we think about things differently, especially those ancillary things. We need to be patient with one another. Don't think, oh, I got this, and you jump off and tell everybody why they're wrong and you're right. The one I like the best in this list is the last one, forbearance. Forbearance is a word that means literally putting up with one another. Isn't that great? When you're in a body of church or organization, there has to be a certain amount of just being willing to put up with one another. I mean, some of y'all do some crazy things, but I put up with you. And I know I say some crazy things, and you put up with me. We put up with each other because way beyond all of that are the oneness things of who we are in Christ. We are one. Oh, hallelujah. Somebody says, how hard is it to do this? Well, look at verse 3 in Ephesians 4. It says, endeavoring to keep the unity of the Spirit in the bond of peace. Unity is hard to maintain. Unity takes work on the part of leadership and people in the church. You have to endeavor to do it. Sometimes I've thought during periods of my time here that endeavoring to keep the unity was the hardest thing I was doing. It was the hardest work I did. But I'm so thankful I did it, because to have unity, you have to work at it. How many of you know we don't just naturally get along with each other? We didn't wake up one day, we're Christians, and we just, oh, yes, we're all fine. No, unity takes effort on our part. We have to work at it. I usually read a lot of books when I'm on summer break, and this book was recommended to me. It was on the New York Times bestseller list. It's a secular book, but man, was it ever a fun read. It's called Boys in the Boat, and it's the story of the 1936 University of Washington crew team. This crew team won a gold medal in the Olympics in 1936, and they were from the backwoods of Washington State. Author Daniel James Brown shows how the University of Washington built this team from kids who were raised on farms, logging towns, near shipyards, and when they started to work together, they blew away their California rivals. And they finally went and started to play the Ivy League schools known for their crew teams. One by one, they beat the Ivy League teams. And when they got to the Olympics, everybody laughed, wondered how that ever happened, and said they would never, ever win anything. But they won the Olympics in 1936, one of the most unusual things ever happened. And the book is filled with chapters about what they had to do this, and the stories of the battles they fought to win this thing. It's truly a motivational book. If you want to read something, it's a good book. But Daniel Brown explained the secret to their success, and this is what he said. Races are won by crews. And great crews are carefully balanced blends of both physical and personality types. A crew, he said, that is composed entirely of 8 amped-up, overly aggressive oarsmen will often disintegrate into a dysfunctional brawl in the boat or exhaust itself before the first leg of the race has been accomplished. And he said, similarly, a boatload of quiet but strong introverts may never find the common core of fiery resolve that causes the boat to explode past its competitors when all seems lost. He said, good crews are good blends of personalities. Someone to lead the charge, someone to hold something in reserve, someone to pick a fight, someone to make peace, someone to think things through, someone to charge ahead without thinking. Somehow all of this has to mesh, and that's the steepest challenge, he said. It's an exquisite thing when it all comes together in just the right way. You just might win the Olympics with a team like that. And that's a good illustration of biblical unity, isn't it? The Bible says we've all been given a gift. They're not the same. There's at least 19 different gifts mentioned in the scripture that God gives to those of us who are Christians. Whatever your gift is, you bring it to the table. I bring mine to the table. One more story to help you see how this fits together. The sequoia trees that are located in California are some of the biggest trees in the world. When I go to Hume Lake, I go to this grove up there where these trees grow. You want to get on your knees and worship. It's such an amazing thing, the sequoia trees. The largest one is 275 feet tall, and it is 25 feet in diameter. It's approximately 2,500 years old, the General Sherman tree. And probably some of you have seen these trees are so large, they've gone through and carved holes in them and driven cars through the middle of the tree. I have some pictures of that. The sequoia tree is an unbelievable evidence of God. But you see, it's so different than what you think. You would think, you know, if this tree is going to survive, they must have roots that are 40 feet in the ground holding it up. The interesting thing is they don't have roots that go down more than 6 feet. They withstand strong winds, earthquakes, fires, storms, prolonged flooding. How can something that weighs 500 tons, reaches 350 feet in the air, and lived for so many centuries, keep standing with roots that only go down 6 to 10 feet? Here's the secret. Beneath the surface of these humongous, tall, statuesque trees are roots like an army of men who have joined their arms and interlocked them together. They are preventing the adversary of life from knocking them down. They don't grow by themselves. They grow in groves. The roots of a sequoia tree don't go down deep at all, but they intertwine and connect with the roots of the other trees nearby. So working together, all these incredibly tall sequoia trees create a great system of strength and stability that allows individual trees to withstand the storms of life. They join together in their root structure so that the trees are stable. I have to tell you, men and women, that's what the church is supposed to be. Bring our unity, put it in the center, get together as God's people, interlock our arms, say, bring it on, Satan. We're ready to meet the challenge, to beat the war that's coming at us. We need to learn this. We need to learn it well, because the church as it is today will not be the church as it is today too much longer unless we have a revival in America. So we better learn how to be strong for each other, to get our roots intertwined, and stand up for the unity that is ours in Jesus Christ. That is my prayer. Amen.
5: Amen. What a note for us to strike as we end this month together. Hey friends, in October we began our series on the battle for your soul, and the first 2 days will be the interview that we did on that series with Sheila Walsh. That's always a very popular show because it outlines the nature of the whole month of teaching. So don't forget to be with us tomorrow as we begin this new series together. The Battle for the Soul is a brand new book that will be available on the 6th of October in all the major bookstores. 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The Battle for Your Soul. 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Thank you for joining us today. Have a great day.
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0: The Tallapoosa Baptist Association is a collection of churches partnering together to reach their community with the gospel of Jesus Christ. The director of missions is Chad Middlebrooks. He can be reached at the Baptist Association office located at 13103 Highway 280 in Jackson's Gap, or by phone at 256-825-4441. That's 256-825-4441.
1: Good Wednesday morning. This is Chad from the Tallapoosa Baptist Association with something to think about. Now, moderation and wisdom are traveling companions. Rhino and I just got back from eating lunch together, and this is something that I should have read before I've done this. But Rhino was very good. I wasn't. We ate at the Chinese buffet, and I didn't practice much moderation. But if we're wise, we must learn to temper our appetites, our desires, and our impulses. When we do, we're blessed, in part because God has created a world in which temperance is rewarded and intemperance is inevitably punished. Would you like to improve your life? Then harness your appetites and restrain your impulses. Moderation is difficult, especially when the food is so delicious. Of course, it's especially difficult in a prosperous society such as ours. But the rewards of moderation are numerous and long-lasting. Claim those rewards today. Remember what Proverbs 16:32 says. Moderation is better than muscle. Self-control better than political power. That's from The Message. And like I said, I should have read that before I went and ate lunch today. Because, you know, no one can force us to moderate our appetites. It's a decision that we must make every day to live temperately and wisely. And it's ours and ours alone. And so are the consequences. Think about it and have a blessed day.
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3: A visitation for Virginia Wilcox Allen, age 91, of Auburn, will be Friday, October 2nd at 1:30, followed by the funeral service starting at 2:30 at Holy Trinity Episcopal Church in Auburn. Jeffcoat Trent in charge of the arrangements. A visitation for Hartwell Carey Hillier, age 81, of Opelika, will be Friday, October 2nd at 10 a.m., followed by the funeral service at 11 o'clock at Jeffcoat Trent Funeral Home. A visitation for Stephen D. Walker, age 70, of Troup County, Georgia, will be Friday, October 2nd, from 10 until 12 noon at Frederick Dean Funeral Home. The funeral service will follow starting at 12 noon in the chapel at Frederick Dean Funeral Home. A visitation for Samuel Perez Lauro, Sr., age 78, of Opelika, will be Friday, October 2nd, from 6 until 8 p.m. at Lakeside Church of God in Opelika. The funeral service is Saturday, October 3rd, at 2 o'clock at Lakeside Church of God. Jeffcoat Trent in charge of the arrangements.
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All right, that's Miss Emily Keir this morning on Praise 88.7. Yes, Lord, you reign. You reign on high, even when it rains. Even when the clouds fill the sky and the darkness obscures my view of you. Lord, I know you are still there, ruling and reigning in all of your perfect goodness and perfect sovereignty. Great, great song from Miss Emily Keir this morning on WELL. Got a classic up next from Casting Crowns and Matthew West. Before I get to that, let me give you one more reminder. This morning, we got a contest going on, and we're giving away tickets to the big concert coming up next week. And what we need from you is, who is the lineup? I need you to give me the whole lineup. All four artists that are coming to Columbus, Georgia next Thursday on October the 8th. We've been playing spots about it throughout the day. And so if you know the lineup, just call me up and give it to me. All four artists. And then if you are correct, we will put your name down for a drawing for tickets to the concert. We are giving away three pairs of tickets today. And so if you want to be one of our lucky winners, just call me up, 334-705-8004, and give me all four artists, and we'll get your name in the hat, and Lord willing, we'll draw it out tomorrow morning. All righty, like I mentioned, we got Casting Crowns up next, together with Matthew West. I'm Just a Nobody.

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1: How do you measure success? Hi, I'm Chuck Bentley with My Money Life from Crown. Our culture believes success is found in a bigger paycheck, a larger home, or a growing investment portfolio. Christians can wrongly believe that material success is evidence of spiritual success. But in Hebrews 11, it tells a different story. This chapter, known as the Hall of Faith, celebrates men and women who trusted God in extraordinary ways. Some experienced incredible victories, but others were imprisoned, mocked, persecuted, destitute, and killed for their faith. Some wandered in deserts and mountains, living in caves and holes in the ground. God declared that the world was not worthy of them. Because genuine faith is measured by steadfast obedience, not by financial success. This truth has profound implications. God gave us principles for wise stewardship, but wealth was not presented as the reward of faithfulness. Some of God's most faithful servants possessed very little by the world's standards. We're called to faithfully manage whatever God entrusts to us. The measure of success is not the size of our bank account, but the condition of our heart. Are we content? Are we generous? Are we honest? Are we using our resources to glorify God and serve others? One day, God won't ask how much wealth you accumulated. He will ask whether you were faithful with what He placed in your care. So don't compare your financial journey with someone else's. 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

Leanna Crawford kicking off our 11 o'clock hour, and thank God. Yes, even for all those times where he said no, thank God for all those times that he let me walk the harder road, which built character, and character produced perseverance. I think I got that backwards. Built perseverance. Perseverance results in proven character, and proven character results in hope, and that hope does not disappoint. Great song from Leanna Crawford this morning. Leanna doesn't write bad songs. All of her songs are wonderful, but I love this one in particular because it takes our hard seasons, right, where we find it very hard to thank God, and gives us a reason to say yes. Think about the character that is being built. And also, it's a good reminder. Thank God for mamas. Thank God for those loving mamas. All right, Tasha Layton up next this morning. How far will your love go? As far as it needs to.

0: me.
1: Janie Rush, all around here on Praise 88.7 WELL. And yes, the glory, the splendor, the majesty of our God is all around us. We'll only take the time and look at it. All right, good stuff from Janie, wonderful local artist here from our area. And yeah, it's time for our quote of the day. Today's quote comes from Oswald Chambers. Quote, faith never knows where it is being led, but it loves and knows the one who is leading. End quote. One more time. Quote, faith never knows where it is being led, but it loves and knows the one who is leading. End quote. Good word there from Oswald Chambers this morning. Got all sons and daughters up next this morning. I surrender.

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Stars go dim, holy, here on Praise 88.7 WELL. All right, let's do our contest prompt for today. Our ticket giveaway, giving away three pairs of tickets to the concert coming up next Thursday featuring, well, you tell me. That's your prompt. Can you name all four artists who are coming to the concert in Columbus next Thursday? 334-705-8004 is the number to call. Call me up. Tell me the names of all four artists who are going to be there, and I will get your name in the hat for our ticket drawing. Again, we're going to draw three winners today. So, got a little bit of a harder question, so... You know, if you entered, your odds are pretty good. So 334-705-8004. Again, you got to be 18 or older to enter. Again, name all four artists coming to the concert in Columbus next Thursday. Up next, we got Jordan Feliz together with Mandisa. Jesus is coming back.

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2: 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A tornado warning means a tornado is actively occurring and you need to go to your safe space immediately.

Blanca with Who I Am here on WELL Praise 88.7. All right, before I get off the microphone, one more announcement for today. Lake Martin Dadeville Area Chamber is hosting a fall festival this Saturday, October the 3rd, from 9 a.m. to noon. They're in downtown Dadeville. It's going to be a fun event. Food, games, crafts, lots more. Getting the fall festival season kicked off real early. I believe Joe is going to be there with the praise van. So you can stop by and say hey to Joe. Again, that's this Saturday, October 3rd, there in downtown Dadeville, 9 a.m. to 2 p.m. for the Dadeville Fall Festival. Put on by the Lake Martin Dadeville Area Chamber. There, got it right this time. All right, leaving you with Colton Dixon today. This is More of You. Have a marvelous rest of your Wednesday, everybody. Lord willing, we'll chat again tomorrow, beginning at 6.

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0: Well, it's Jimmy McDonald here on this Wednesday. Well, we're halfway through the week.
1: Already.
0: And I'm so excited about that wonderful Wednesday. And our God is doing good things. So that's Jamie McDonald with Ain't No Way, No How. Well, glory be to God. Good to have you with us today. And we're going to play some great music today. First of all, we got Kane coming up. Yes, he can.

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0: That's Corey Asbury there. Sparrows, what a great song.
1: Hear that song? That is the sound of our eggs rolling around in our basket.
0: Yep, it's that
1: time.
0: For
1: our drawing on the Daily Question Contest for this last week. Rolling, rolling. Ah, yeah. And Kristen's going to pluck out an egg.
0: Number one.
1: All right.
0: That's going to be Beverly Lyle. Congratulations to you,
1: Miss Beverly.
0: Beverly,
1: you're our winner. And everybody else could go back to playing. And Beverly's got to wait a month. But congratulations to her. We owe her a prize. We'll be calling her. If you heard this, Beverly, you're welcome to call us. Everybody else can go back, call today. We hope to have a question around 3:30. 3:15, somewhere in that area today. Well, we got more great music coming. Gateway Worship with Matt, Janie, and Best Day.

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0: That was Low Worship with The Perfect Love of Jesus.
1: Perfect Love of Jesus. Well, let's talk for a minute about blood. Is there anywhere folks can get blood today?
0: Yes, there are actually two places today. Let's see, the Donor Center until 5 p.m. and Beulah High School until 2 p.m.
1: All right. Go Beulah. So there you have it. They still need blood real bad. Mercy Me is coming up next. Let's just take a second and talk about that contest.
0: Yes.
1: We got a contest going on where you make and win some tickets.
0: We do. It's going to be a little harder today, but we know you can do it out there. We know. If you want to be entered in, you need to give us a call and let us know who all four artists are that will be in concert. Now, we've been saying this for well over a month, haven't we, John?
1: Right. We have been talking about it quite a bit.
0: Right. So, you can do it.
1: Four different artists, the main artists that are going to be there. All you got to do is name them and get your name in the hat. Now, if you called in yesterday and did not win, then you need to call back again today if you still want to win tickets.
0: That's right.
1: Because each day stands alone. If you joined in Monday and didn't win, you still need to call in and get your name in the hat for today. The only thing is that question has changed to name the four artists that are going to be at the concert in Columbus on the 8th at the Civic Center. So there you have it. We're going to play some music. This is Mercy Me. Make it well.

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0: Asterion, honestly, we just need Jesus. That's just the facts right there. That's what we need. You know, I when you hear a lot of folks' issues and problems, drama, the truth is they may just need to take it to Jesus.
1: Oh, yes. Amen.
0: I'm telling you. Josh Wilson coming up next. Things that I'm afraid of.

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2: Your Wednesday midday forecast, mostly sunny today with highs around 88 degrees. Then tonight, clear skies expected, the lows near 67. Then on Thursday, mostly sunny with highs near 88 degrees. Thursday night's low about 68 and clear. I'm Steve Cubby Cupperson for Praise 88.7 Weather.
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0: Scripture of the day. What we got?
1: All right. This is Philippians chapter 1, verse 9 and 10. And this I pray, that your love may abound still more and more in full knowledge and all discernment, so that you may approve the things that are excellent, in order to be sincere and without fault until the day of Christ. That's just encouraging right there.
0: It is. And it just encourages us to make sure to be in the Word and make sure that we stay in the will of God until that day comes. Praise God. Leanna Crawford with Honest.

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1: Amen. Well, Baby Steps is having a golf classic coming up. The Baby Steps Golf Classic. And so this event's going to be October the 5th. And that's going to be next week, by the way. Coming up real quick. The 5th, what is that, Monday?
0: It is.
1: Monday, this is coming up. And so it's going to be at the RTJ Grand National in Opelika. And it's going to be a 6:30 a.m. check-in. Now, that's early, but they're going to start at 8. It's a shotgun start. They're going to have a scramble format, and they're going to have lunch and refreshments. There are some opportunities there. I believe you folks that enjoy golf, if you still can, call in, see if they got room to squeeze you in and have some fun on the golf course and be a blessing to Baby Steps. October 5th, and I think it's going to be a lot of fun. If you're not a golfer, you can still join them for birdies and brunch, a relaxing, meaningful way to be a part of the Baby Step Golf Classic. You can call in and check on that. 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Heather Payne's coming up next with Sweet Exchange.

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0: Josiah Queen with Demons right here on Praise 88.7. Time for our quote of the day. Who are we quoting today?
1: We're quoting Oswald Chambers today. Faith never knows where it's being led, but it loves and knows the one who is leading. Amen. We have to believe that God is a rewarder of those who diligently seek him.
0: Amen. That's exactly right. We need to understand God is for our good. He wants things good for us. And once we can get that figured out, we accept him. What comes our way, we can ask God to turn that to good. Praise God. Matthew West, Me on Your Mind.
2: I've read the words in red.

0: And let me say this, guys, as I'm dealing with kids who hear other kids talk about their parents, and they're coming back with parental resentments and complaints.
1: This is Focus on the Family Minute with Michelle Niedert.
0: If you want to prevent that, then you tell them it was a bad day and you're sorry. You both had a bad day and you commiserate together. And you apologize for the fact that you didn't do any better job than them of regulating your own emotions. But I think the thing that I think about more than the list, because I know I'm a list person too, I am learning to get out of the list. And this is part of dialectical behavioral therapy and mindfulness, and that is being present. Mm-hmm. It grounds people. And I am learning that in the midst of the frenzy of the shorts, what's more important is my presence than how we look to the school, how he looks in the midst of this.
1: More at familyminute.org.

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1: Praise God from a living God. Well, I want to let the pastors out there know that the Lee County Clergy Appreciation Committee, they're going to be meeting over at Greater Peace Baptist Church. That's at 650 Jeter Avenue in Opelika. This is October the 8th. And you're welcome to contact them over there and get your name in the hat to go to this. I think it'll be a great opportunity. Talk with some of the other pastors. Enjoy the fellowship. Let's see here. You can call 334-703-3291. And I talked to Miss Jean there and get set up for that. I think this is an excellent opportunity to meet some of the other pastors as well. Big Daddy Weave, Overwhelmed.

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0: That's Elevation Worship there. Jesus be the name.
1: Well, we got Jeremy Camp coming up. Same power. We got the same contest going on also.
0: We do, just a different question
1: giving
0: today.
1: Giving away some tickets. If you signed up yesterday and Monday, you still need to sign up today if you didn't win and you would like to win. And so today's what you have to call in and answer is what?
0: You have to name all four artists who are going to be at the concert.
1: All four of the main artists singing at the concert. And without mentioning names, one of them is Bart's son. And, of course, Bart, his group. And then, you know, a couple of others there. We got Jeremy Camp coming up, same power, playing next while you call 334-705-8004.

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0: 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The best time to buy anything at Harvest Thrift is while they still have it. 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

0: That's some newer music there by Graham Guy, King Lamb Lion, featuring Ben Jarrow.
1: Yeah, that's kind of a new song there.
0: It is.
1: Wonderful. We do have a crew that listens to music to make sure, you know, it fits into who we are and what our statement says about building people up and encouraging them. So make sure they're scriptural. Well, let's see. See a Mercy Me song coming up next. The Love of God.

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0: That's Red Rocks Worship. Chris Brown joining together there. The Lord is with me.
1: Praise God. We got Danny Gokey coming up next with the comeback.

0: This is Anne Graham Lotz with Daily Light for Daily Living. The pressures of day-to-day responsibility, the news of crisis after crisis in our world, the problems I face within my family or ministry can have an unsettling effect. I draw encouragement from the fact that Jesus' disciples also experienced problems, pressure, and unwelcome news. Jesus understood their emotional, spiritual, and physical needs. In Mark 6:31, he said, "Come with me by yourselves to a quiet place and get some rest." I've discovered that his solution for the disciples of old is his same solution for disciples today. Listen to me. We need to have time to spend time, but I don't have any extra time to spend, so I have to make the time. I make sure that at least once a week, I draw aside with Jesus for an extended time. It's like setting my spiritual compass. That time of retreat keeps the needle of my heart and mind focused on Him, regardless of what happens during the week. This is Anne Graham Lotz.
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0: That's Andrew Rip and Jervis Campbell there. Hold me up.
1: Hold me up. I like the beat to that.
0: Mm-hmm.
1: Well, got a daily question contest question coming up on our next break. Everybody just get your phone ready. Get your brains turned on where we can kind of figure out what our panel picked out as the number one answer. So that's coming up on our next break. Right now, we got Chandler Moore. Lead me on.

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1: Well, daily question contest time. Hope everybody's ready out there. Yes, this is sponsored by Brian DeCapiti of Country Financial. They can insure most anything. And if you've got some money that you've been thinking about investing, they can even counsel you on that. So we sent our questions out to our volunteer panel of listeners of Praise 88.7 to get their top answer to our daily questions. Here is today's question.
0: All right. Out of these, which of them are you hungry for right now? Here are the options. We have pecan pie with whipped cream, fried chicken with mashed potatoes, a stack of buttery pancakes and a side of bacon, or a fresh baked pizza with your favorite toppings. Again, out of these, which are you hungry for right now? Pecan pie with whipped cream, fried chicken with mashed potatoes, a stack of buttery pancakes and a side of bacon, or a fresh baked pizza with your favorite toppings.
1: There you have it. If you feel like you know which one our panel picked out as the number one answer, you can give us a call at 334-705-8004. 334-705-8004. It should have been one more category saying all of the above, but it wasn't. You got to choose one of them. Coming up, we got Cochran and Company, One Day.

Churches from across Tallapoosa County are coming together for Awaken Tallapoosa, Sunday, September 27th through the 30th at the Tallapoosa County Ag Center in Jackson's Gap on Highway 280, what most of us now know as the new rodeo arena. We're believing God for revival in the church and for people throughout our communities to come to know Jesus Christ. Services begin each night at 6:30. Sunday and Monday will feature two local Tallapoosa County pastors, and Tuesday and Wednesday we will welcome national and global evangelist Adrian Dupre. Wednesday is a special night for our youth with food provided for them, an upbeat youth worship emphasis, and a message especially challenging this generation to follow Christ. Everyone is welcome. Come and bring someone with you. Awaken Tallapoosa. Revive the church. Reach the lost.

All right, Phil Wickham, his newest Everyday Hallelujah this afternoon on Praise 88.7. A request from Miss Teresa, who is our winner today in the Daily Question Contest. Teresa was the first one to correctly guess the appetites of our panel. Hungered for fried chicken and mashed potatoes. Yes, that was the number one answer. This was a fun question that I thought of because it depends on not only what people like, but what you're in the mood for right then when you're taking the survey. So this one, it was a close call, actually, between the fried chicken and mashed potatoes winning with 46%. Very close second with 42% was the fresh baked pizza with your favorite toppings. We had 8% feeling like some breakfast, that stack of buttery pancakes with a side of bacon, and the remaining few members of our panel going for that pecan pie and whipped cream. So there you go. Fun question. We'll have another one for you tomorrow. Got a Bible question tomorrow, so hope you guys will be prepared for that one. In the meantime, Teresa goes into our drawing for prizes for Unpraise 88.7. Let's get back to our music with Lincoln Brewster. I'm Made New.

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0: Well, that's theme Curtis Chapman, Remember to Remember. A reminder to remember. Glory to God. Well, it is time to talk about the things we celebrate across the nation on this day. What you got?
1: All right, it's chewing gum day.
0: Do you chew gum?
1: I do.
0: Really? I used to. It used to be a big thing. I don't know if I got so heavy that sometimes I'd bite the edges of my gums and stuff. I mean, my cheeks. And so I've kind of stayed off of that. Let me tell you, one time I took a whole pack of Big Red chewing gum, and I chewed the whole pack. It was one of them big packs.
1: That's how my 13-year-old chews gum, the whole pack.
0: And it wasn't one of these little five-slice things. This was one of them big packs.
1: Uh-oh.
0: My mouth broke out.
1: I bet it did.
0: And my wife, all right, you're allergic to cinnamon. And I went, oh, no, I like some cinnamon. I just OD'd on it.
1: Yeah, it's got a lot of cinnamon oil in it.
0: And let me tell you what, it was sore for a day or two. And so, I don't know, since then I've just not been big on chewing gum.
1: Mm-hmm.
0: Well, what else you got?
1: All right, it is also International Podcast Day.
0: I've never done a podcast.
1: Nope, I don't think I've done one either, not yet.
0: I mean, one day we might bust into that, you know what I'm saying?
1: Yeah, maybe.
0: Maybe.
1: Then everyone out there could see me shaking my head yes.
0: That's exactly right. I'll say something, she'll shake her head yes, and I'll say they don't see that on radio.
1: Nope, so, but I still shake my head.
0: We do a podcast a little bit once in a while during our praise-a-thons.
1: Sort of.
0: Which is going to be coming up in November.
1: That's right.
0: We moved it to November, first week of November this year. Be praying for us.
1: That's right. 4th, 5th, and 6th.
0: That's right. Seeking the Lord for us. Our finances are down some. You know, things are up. Money's down.
1: But we're going to turn it to praise.
0: And we're going to turn it to praise anyway. Be praying for us. Praise God.
1: Amen. It's also last one here, National Love People Day. So let's remember to do that.
0: Well, I think as Christians, aren't we commanded to do that?
1: We are. We are.
0: So, you know, that's just being obedient there.
1: Amen.
0: Austin Turner is coming up next. Light the Way. You're listening to Joe and Kristen.

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1: Good day, Praise listeners. This is Brother Frank with Shady Grove Baptist Church here in Opelika with a word of truth today. As we look at Deuteronomy, Moses writes in the sixth chapter, he writes to the Israelites in verse 4, he said, "Hear, O Israel, the Lord our God, the Lord is one. You shall love the Lord your God with all your heart, with all your soul, and with all your strength. And these words which I command you today shall be in your heart. You shall teach them diligently to your children. You shall talk of them when you sit in your house, when you walk by the way, when you lie down, and when you rise up. You shall bind them as a sign on your hand, and they shall be frontlets between your eyes. You shall write them on the doorpost of your house and on your gates." The simple words here that Moses is speaking to the Israelites, they resounded every day, two or three times a day. This is what we should be doing as Christians. We should be crying out to God, loving our Lord and loving others. And we should be teaching these words to our children so they will follow the ways of the Lord and not follow the ways of the world. Brother and sister, I ask you today, do you have a relationship with Jesus Christ? If you don't, I pray now that you would confess him as your Lord and Savior and ask him to come into your heart and that you would teach these words to your children. We ask these things in Jesus' name. Amen.

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0: That's Ann Wilson, Who I Am to You.
1: Ann says, you're not going to tell me who I am. I'm going to say, God's going to tell me who I am. Excellent. Want to let everybody know, for those that don't know it, it's azalea time.
0: Oh, boy.
1: Native azalea sale. The Lee County Master Gardens, they're having their annual sale. It's coming up Saturday, October the 10th. Not this Saturday, but next Saturday, 8 o'clock a.m. to noon at the Groom parking lot. The Groom parking lot over in Auburn. It's on the southwest corner of Glen Avenue and East University. And a variety of native azaleas will be available. And they're going to have 1 gallon pots and 3 gallon pots and all that good stuff. They will be able to take a credit or debit card. They will be accepted. So there you go. If you need some azaleas, they're going to be there. Switchfoot coming up. Live it well.

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0: That's Carly Ann Taylor there, one of my favorite songs by her, Why Should I Worry?
1: Why should I? Toby Mac, Rachel Lampa coming up perfectly loved.

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0: 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If no one answers, leave a message with your name, phone number, and email address, and the names of the four artists. Again, our number, 334-705-8004.
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1: That's Austin French with Born Again. You know what? It's good to hear Austin French proclaim it. We don't need to be ashamed of the gospel that has set us free.
2: Amen. That's
1: we
2: right.
1: We need to proclaim it. We need to be excited about what God has done in our relationship with Him. I'm born again. Praise God. Well, it is time for our scripture again. What you got to remind us of today's scripture?
2: All right, we're in Philippians chapter 1 today, verses 9 and 10. And this I pray, that your love may abound still more and more in full knowledge and all discernment, so that you may approve the things that are excellent in order to be sincere and without fault until the day of Christ. Wonderful.
1: Wonderful scripture. Because we want to stay clean before the Lord. Now, I'm not sure about this group coming up. You know, Limo Blaze. Now, that is a name for a group.
2: Yeah, it is.
1: Right there. The song, What I Believe, here on Praise 88.7. 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
1: How do you measure success? Hi, I'm Chuck Bentley with My Money Life from Crown. Our culture believes success is found in a bigger paycheck, a larger home, or a growing investment portfolio. Christians can wrongly believe that material success is evidence of spiritual success. But in Hebrews 11, it tells a different story. This chapter, known as the Hall of Faith, celebrates men and women who trusted God in extraordinary ways. Some experienced incredible victories, but others were imprisoned, mocked, persecuted, destitute, and killed for their faith. Some wandered in deserts and mountains, living in caves and holes in the ground. God declared that the world was not worthy of them. Because genuine faith is measured by steadfast obedience, not by financial success. This truth has profound implications. God gave us principles for wise stewardship, but wealth was not presented as the reward of faithfulness. Some of God's most faithful servants possessed very little by the world's standards. We're called to faithfully manage whatever God entrusts to us. The measure of success is not the size of our bank account, but the condition of our heart. Are we content? Are we generous? Are we honest? Are we using our resources to glorify God and serve others? One day, God won't ask how much wealth you accumulated. He will ask whether you were faithful with what He placed in your care. 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
4: Your weather forecast for tonight, the lows around 67 degrees and mostly clear. For Thursday, more sunshine with highs around 88. Thursday night's low, about 68 and mostly clear. Partly cloudy on Friday with a 30% chance of showers and the highs around 88. I'm Steve Cubby Cubberson for Praise 88.7 Weather.
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0: That was Andrew Rip with Jericho. And we just wanted to remind everyone, we are trying to give out some tickets today.
1: We are. We're going to give out some tickets, praise God. But it could be you.
0: It could be.
1: All you need to do is call in to get your name in the hat. If you registered yesterday, the day before, and did not win, you can register again for today. And as we continue on tomorrow, I think we're going to give away two more.
0: Yep.
1: And so
0: that's right. All you got to do today is just give us a call and name all four artists that will be in concert, not this Thursday, but next Thursday at Columbus.
1: That's right. All four of the main artists that are going to be singing there. Praise God. We look forward to hearing from you. Let me give you that phone number. You can call us at 334-705-8004. If you need information about that concert, you can go to our website at praise887.com. Read about it. There's even tickets available on our website to purchase. You can also learn more about it. 334-705-8004. SEU Worship coming up next. What a God.

0: That's Yvette Luna with Right On Time right here on Praise 88.7. You've been listening to Joe and Kristen right here on the afternoon show, getting into the drive time home now.
1: It really is. Folks are off work. Woohoo!
0: Yeah, fighting that traffic.
1: Right in the traffic, into the sun, you know, all the fun things. But praise be to God for it. It could be pouring. Could be a hurricane. Could be floods. Anyway. Praise God for the beautiful day. Well, let's see here what we got coming up next. Before we go to that next song, let me just mention this fall festival that's coming up. This is going to be October the 10th, the Way Church. Games, candy treats, food vendors, boiled peanuts, hay rides, crafts for kids, lots of fun, family fun, the Way Church. It's going to be at 3 to 6 p.m. October the 10th. Let me see here. I believe I got an address for you. This is going to be 1593 Lee Road 242. And this is out in Smith Station, by the way. If you got any questions, you're welcome to give them a call, 334-319-5491. That's once again, 334-319-5491, The Way Church. Sounds like an excellent opportunity for some fun. October the 10th. Brandon Lake coming up next. The Jesus I Know Now.

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0: Well, that's Phil Wickham along with Crowder. It really is Amazing Grace. Well, let's see here. It is 6 o'clock already.
1: Already, yes.
0: God, here on Central Time. Let's talk for a minute about the Focus on the Family program coming up at 7 o'clock tonight.
1: All right. Tonight's is the part two from yesterday's, How to Support Your Teen's Mental Health. So you can listen to counselor and mom, Michelle Niedert, as she shares candidly from her own experience of navigating mental health with teens and young adults. So that's actually tonight on Focus on the Family with Jim Daly.
0: They're usually just as encouraging as they can be for the family. Something to build you up and to help you with your children, with your family, with finances. They just are a blessing, praise God. If you just happen not to be able to catch it when it comes on, you can always go to their website at Focus on the Family and listen to today's program. All right, who we got next?
1: All right, we got Matt Redman and many others coming up next with How Great Thou Art.

0: That's Haley Jones. Why you got to be so good?
1: Because he loves us.
0: Because the Father's good.
1: The Father's good, and he loves us, and that's part of being a God of love. Praise be to God. Big Daddy Weeb coming up next. All things new.

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0: say. That's Eric Nider and Hope Darst there. Praise you all the same.
1: Amen. Praise God. Well, let's see here. We got Evan Kraft coming up. Desperado.

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0: Yeah, that's for King and Country featuring Taylor Hill, World on Fire. That's going to end us on this wonderful Wednesday.
1: It's been such a wonderful day. I tell you what, beautiful, wonderful day. You know, I look forward to being back tomorrow, 12 o'clock on Thursday.
0: Thankful Thursday.
1: Thankful Thursday. And hopefully you'll join in with us. And we're just going to remember God, worship the Lord, draw closer to Him. Hey, maybe He'll show us something new tomorrow. You know, He's new all the time. He just shows us stuff. So I look forward to that. Be careful, please, on your drive time home, and be careful. And Lord willing, we'll see you back tomorrow. Don't forget, Focus on the Family, 7 o'clock. J.J. 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
3: 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How do we strengthen our children, particularly our girls, in this book, Strong and Secure? And Michelle's done a great job raising the right issues for us as parents to be kind of over the target on, right? A girl's identity, her sense of self-worth, her relationship with Christ, all kind of the foundations so that the other things culture will throw at them can be managed in those contexts. 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If you do that, it's just Focus on the Family broadcast app, and you can find that in your app store.